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The voice of Western Pima County, Z89.3 Somber and Home Wrecker, started off the 5 o'clock hour musically on our Tuesday afternoon. This hour, J Balvin. Also got Chumba Wumba. That's always fun to say. Got Duran Duran on the way as well. Rebecca J, she's got a story in Spanish. Right now, it's Taylor Swift and Elizabeth Taylor. It's Z89.3 101.5 HD3 Phoenix. Elizabeth.

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0: 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That was
1: Telephones Bloqueo.
0: And we heard from Chumbawamba and Tub Thumping Sean N.
1: Rebecca Jane.
0: Along with you. Always love saying Chumbawamba.
1: Mm-hmm.
0: That's a fun word.
1: What a name.
0: It's a great name. One hit wonder there with that Tub Thumping. That's right. All right. Let's take a look at your story in Espanol. 11,000 Californians have to retake written driver's test. What?
1: Mm.
0: What? Why? Oh, wow. I didn't know they did driving tests over there. I thought they just gave you a license.
1: Right.
0: You just go in and say, hey, I want a driver's license. Here you go.
1: Nothing surprises me.
0: Well, not over in California anyway. Anyway, it is Rebecca's story in Español.
1: Aproximadamente 11,000 californianos han sido informados de que sus exámenes escritos de manejo mostraron anomalías inexplicables y que sus licencias serán canceladas a menos que vuelvan a realizar el examen escrito dentro de 30 días. 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Si los conductores notificados no vuelven a realizar el examen o lo vuelven a realizar y lo reprueban, sus licencias serán revocadas.
0: So roughly 11,000 Californians have been told their written driving tests showed unexplained anomalies and that their licenses will be canceled unless they retake the written exam within 30 days. The DMV says its internal monitoring flagged the irregular results, which occurred between July 2025 and April 2026. The DMV has not yet explained what triggered the alerts, software glitches, cheating suspicions, or something else. If the notified drivers fail to retake the test or retake it and fail, their licenses will be revoked. Just remember, the answer is always to take Fountain Avenue instead of Sunset, slide down to Lapeer Street on the west side, and use Laurel Canyon to cut through the hills without touching the 405.
1: Pretty much.
0: I don't know if you've seen that that's a SNL skit.
1: No.
0: Where they always talk about how to get around in California.
1: I mean,
0: it's funny. It's just funny.
1: They're trying to say, like, passing the reading test will really improve California drivers.
0: Exactly.
1: Right?
0: Mm. Exactly.
1: Mm-mm.
0: You know, and again, I just thought they handed them out. I didn't know there was a test.
1: Right.
0: Anyway, all right, there you go. So here's 3 days grace and I hate everything about you. That's not nice.
1: Oh, wow.
0: It's Z89.3 1015 HD3 Phoenix.
1: Yeah.

0: Turn it up.
1: And feel the energy.
0: And feel the energy.
1: All the hits. You're the best.
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1: Small Town Big Radio Z89 Thrace. That was New Boys with Tie Me Down. Before that, we heard from
2: Abraham Mateo. No encuentro palabras.
1: Yeah, that's easy for you to say.
2: Mm-hmm.
1: Sean in.
2: Rebecca J.
1: Along with you. Let me turn that background music on. All right. Getting about ready to head on out of here on a very toasty Tuesday afternoon.
2: Yeah.
1: Yeah. You know, I was out on the patio. And, you know, I had the sliding door kind of open with the screen door there because I was letting I was letting Rex come out or whatever. And then we had a gust of wind blow through that was like earlier this afternoon. It was just it even took the grill and turned it sideways.
2: Really?
1: Yeah, it was actually a huge gust of wind that came through. And, you know, the TV that's out there by the spa and that. That kind of got turned, and I just saw the spa cover just kind of flapping up, you know.
2: Oh, wow.
1: It just came through like, whoa, what the heck is this? It was just a big old gust of wind. It's kind of crazy.
2: Kind of surprised it didn't lift you up from your chair.
1: No, it didn't lift me up from my chair, but, you know, it would take a much stronger gust of wind to get me lifted up off from my chair.
2: It wasn't that strong then.
1: Yeah, it was. Yeah, like I say, it'd take a tornado probably. But anyway, that was just kind of crazy. Just out of the blue, all of a sudden, I just see Rex's ears start flapping or whatever. He's laying there, and all of a sudden, his ears start flapping. Yeah, it was a good gusto. He's just looking around like, what? So anyway, kind of cray-cray. So watch out for those gusts of wind. It's like hot oven gusts. It's like when you go to the oven and open the door.
2: Yeah.
1: And the wind
2: Yeah,
1: that's what it was. Mm. Toasty. All right, coming up next at 6, it is John and Heidi from 6 until 9. 9 o'clock tonight until 1 a.m. It is Hard Rock Nights with Brian Basher. So check that out tonight from 9 p.m. until 1 a.m. Yeah. Gonna leave you with Jack Harlow. It's First Class. It's Z89.3 101.5 HD3 Phoenix. We'll talk to you manana. Take care.
2: Bye.

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0: online at ahoradio.org. This is Z89.3. It's Tuesday. My beautiful bride here at my side. Hello, Heidi. How you doing?
1: Hello, John. I'm great. How are you?
0: I'm excited to talk to your dad. I can tell you that.
1: Yeah.
0: I believe he's going to be
1: Tuesday.
0: In the studio. Last week, we were kind of thinking he was going to be in the studio, and then he was not. We just did it on the phone. But also, in all fairness, he had been hanging out with us for a wedding, and we had a lot going on. Yeah. So we're going
1: to
0: chat with him today in the studio. It'll be a whole lot of fun. It's a whole thing. But anyway, we got that coming up, and I'm looking through some of this other fun stuff. Man, it's a cool Tuesday. I'm excited to chat with you. It is all heading your way in a bit on the John and Heidi Show.

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0: Now with today's reason to party, here's my beautiful bride, Heidi Small. What do you have for me?
1: Today is the National Day of Rock and Roll.
0: Oh, okay.
1: And I've got a drink called the Rock and Roller.
0: Nice.
1: And it is Evan Williams bottled in bond, which I don't even know what that means. Apple cider, lemon juice, maple syrup, allspice dram liqueur, Angostura bitters.
0: All right.
1: It's a very interesting. I don't know that I would drink this.
0: There's a lot going on.
1: There's a whole lot going on.
0: If it all sounds good to you, I have it for you.
1: Hard. Yeah. Like rock and roll.
0: Oh, I see. There you go. Well, I've got a link to that drink. It's in the show notes for today at johnandheidishow.com.

0: With studios in the heart of Ajo Plaza, this is Z89.3 KZAO. Now, surveys and studies and such, for years, health experts have urged people to sit less and move more. But a new study suggests that sitting too little can also be risky. Just as risky as sitting too much. Researchers followed more than 41,000 adults in China for 12 years. They found the lowest risk of death or major cardiovascular events was linked to about 4 hours of sitting per day. Surprisingly, people who sat less than 2 hours a day had higher risks of heart events, particularly those who worked in a physical demanding job.
1: Right, I could see that.
0: Like farming and construction. The findings suggested that people already engaged in strenuous labor periods periods of rest might be beneficial. However, sitting for 8 or more hours a day was still associated with increased health risks. So what they're saying is you
1: move
0: should sit down
1: a little bit,
0: but not too much. And you should move around, but not too
1: much.
0: It's
1: like much. Goldilocks.
0: Yeah. We got to find what's just right.
1: Yeah.
0: And I don't know how many of these studies I believe because they change their mind every other week.
1: Every day.
0: Yeah. Surveys and studies and such on the John and Heidi Show.

0: 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Here's your forecast for Ajo.
1: Tonight, mostly clear, low right around 82. Wednesday, sunny and toasty, high near 109. Wednesday night, mostly clear, low right around 82. Thursday, sunny and toasty, high near 107. Thursday night, mostly clear, low right around 80. Currently in Ajo, it's 105 degrees.
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0: Now, big screen, little screen, a live-action Magic School Bus movie is in the works.
1: I saw this.
0: I saw this.
1: This is so bizarre.
0: You looking forward to this? Is this your thing?
1: No, I will not be going to
0: Elizabeth
1: this.
0: Banks is going to be Mrs. Frizzle. It's regaining momentum after 6 years in development. The Magic School Bus is based on a beloved children's book, and this is something from kind of our age group, I think. Wouldn't you say?
1: Was it from mine. I think it was after. It was
0: after us?
1: Yeah.
0: I remember it, but I was kind of on the fringe, so that's what I was thinking. It was either right before my age or right after, so I don't know when the magic... It doesn't say in the story, so anyway, that is coming to a theater near you sometime. Doesn't have that in the story either. There's a lot that's not in this story. Let's move to this story. A new take on the Blair Witch Project will haunt theaters next fall. Details have not been released, so there's not a lot in this story either, but the original Blair Witch Project released in 1999.
1: Wow,
0: it was one of the most commercially successful indie films of all time, earned about $250 million, and its budget was like $8.
1: Yeah, I didn't care for that one. I really
0: It was
1: didn't.
0: Weird. It was filmed on a budget. It was more than $8, but it was a very, very, very small budget film, and they used, you know, found footage, wink, wink, to make it. Anyway, that is coming to the big screen again sometime next year. Big screen, little screen on the John and Heidi Show.

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1: Heidi, did you know the human body can detect changes in temperature as small as 1 degree? Yeah, specialized nerve endings send rapid signals to your brain. This helps prevent injury. So, are you pretty good at like being able to tell what a temperature is on something?
2: I don't know. I guess it depends on what we're talking about.
1: I used to be really good. I worked in a dark room and our thermometer was like not working very well. So I got to the point where I could tell I had to develop the film at a certain temperature, right. 68 degrees, I believe is what it was. Anyway, I got to a point where I could do that without a thermometer for a long time. And then they were like, where's the thermometer? And I said, it's broken. I asked for a new one like 6 months ago. And they're like, how have you been doing this without a thermometer? I'm like, I've just been doing this. He didn't believe me. So he came in and watched me do it. And I did it. And he checked it. It was 68 degrees. And he goes, that is the weirdest thing I've ever seen in my life. So I was human.
2: Everybody needs human a superpower.
1: Yeah, I was the human thermometer. That was back in the 90s. I don't think I could do it today. I'm kind of rusty. We don't know everything. But now we

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1: Thanks for listening to the John and Heidi Show on Z89.3. Time now for the joke of the day with my beautiful bride, Heidi Small. What do you have for me there, Heidi?
2: A farmer stopped by his mechanic's shop to have his truck fixed. They couldn't do it while he waited, so he said he didn't live far and he would just walk home. On the way home, he stopped at the hardware store and bought a bucket and a gallon of paint. Then he stopped at the feed store and picked up a couple of chickens and a goose. However, struggling outside the store, he now had a problem. How to carry his entire purchase home. While he was scratching his head, he was approached by a little old lady who was lost. And she said, "Can you tell me how to get to 1603 Mockingbird Lane?" The farmer said, "Well, as a matter of fact, my farm is very close to that house. I would walk you there, but I can't carry all of this." The old lady suggested, "Why don't you put the can of paint in the bucket, carry the bucket in one hand, put a chicken under each arm and carry the goose in your other hand." "Why, thank you very much," he said, and proceeded to walk the old girl home. On the way, he says, "Let's take my shortcut down this alley. We'll be there in no time." Little old lady looked at him very cautiously and said, "I am a lonely widow without a husband to defend me. How do I know that when we get in that alley, you won't hold me up against the wall, pull up my skirt, and have your way with me?" The farmer said, "Holy smokes, lady. I'm carrying a bucket, a gallon of paint, two chickens, and a goose. How in the world would I possibly hold you against the wall and do that?" The old lady replied, set the goose down, cover him with the bucket, put the paint on top of the bucket, and I'll hold the chickens."
1: Oh, Heidi. I don't know where you're getting these, but that was good. That is your joke of the day on the John and Heidi Show.

Z89.3. Sending a shout out to all the boondockers visiting Ajo and Western Pima County. 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

0: online at ahoradio.org. 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Time now for the scoop of the day. Pickles have come a long way from being a side dish besides sandwiches or, you know, a hamburger garnish. Today, they are taking center stage, Heidi.
1: We love pickles.
0: Yeah, their tangy flavors are showing up everywhere, from pickle-flavored chips to popcorn, seasoning blends to pickled beer, smoothies, even bottled pickle juice, which sounds weird, but I actually bought some. Food trend experts say we're living through a pickle renaissance, with pickles becoming a signature summer flavor, much like pumpkin spice is for the fall. The trend gained momentum with millennials' love of artisanal foods. Is that how you say that?
1: Artisanal.
0: It exploded among Gen Z through social media. Beyond traditional pickles, you can now sip from a pickle lager at a barbecue, douse chicken and rice with dill pickle seasoning before the beach day, and then snack on pickle-flavored potato chips. Brands are even selling pickle juice on its own for use in salty, zingy cocktails and probiotic supplements. Analysts say the craze reflects consumers' appetite for bold flavors, nostalgia, and even perceived health benefits. Some novelty products may fade. Experts believe pickles newfound status will be mainstream forever. What do you think, Heidi?
1: That's pretty great. I do love pickles.
0: I do too. And Hollywood has a new problem finding the right word. Movies that continue existing stories sometimes use the same actors and creative teams. They're avoiding labels like sequel, reboot, or remake because audiences are now seeing those as signs of tired, old, recycled ideas.
1: Agreed.
0: So studios are now using terms like companion piece or new chapter or reimagining to make familiar stories seem fresh. While movie franchises remain a major part of the film business, younger audiences are increasingly looking for originality and creative.
1: Yep. So I think all of us are, not just younger audiences. I'm sick of the reboots and the remakes and the I'm sick of it.
0: Here's what they're doing. They're going to start doing more of them, but they're going to quit calling them sequels, and they might not use the name. So, like the movie we watched it, Roadhouse, back in the 80s, and then they did a new Roadhouse, and they called it
1: was awful.
0: Roadhouse. And I'm like, but the movie wasn't bad. I'm like, you shouldn't have called it The Roadhouse.
1: It shouldn't have been Roadhouse, no.
0: It should have just been something else, and then it would have been better, I think.
1: It would have been a different movie, yeah.
0: I'll climb off this soapbox. Scoop of the day on the John and Heidi Show.

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0: Well, hello, sir. How are you?
3: I'm doing great. Thank you very much.
0: Always good to have you in the studio. And he's got my mother-in-law's glasses on. And he's got his... Why don't you just bring your own? Do you have glasses?
3: These are my own.
0: Oh, they are? Oh, I thought those were Sandy's.
3: No, I don't know.
0: I don't know. Maybe they are your own. Well, they look good, is what I'm saying.
3: I always look good, though.
0: You do?

0: You do. So what do you have for us today?
1: Well, we better get right into it, huh?
0: Yeah, let's dive in.
1: Because it's Tuesday.
0: It is Tuesday. And you are Charlie.
1: Yes. Did you know, what month's your birthday in?
0: November.
1: Fluff, what year's?
2: August.
1: Mine's May.
0: Nice.
1: A study found that people born in May have the lowest risk of illness and disease.
0: Well, look at
2: really?
0: That.
2: Really? And look at you, this perfect specimen of health.
1: Oh, it's unreal. Did anybody say October for birthday?
0: No, but I know some people from October. What about them?
1: They have the highest rate of
2: death. Oh.
0: See, they're all my friends from October. They're all in the hospital right now.
1: Well, you don't have any friends.
0: I'm just trying to sound cool.
1: Don't lie to me. Hey, you like blackberries?
2: Yes.
0: Yeah.
1: I like blackberries, blueberries.
0: I like blueberries, too.
1: Well, blackberries help the brain retain new information.
0: Huh. Oh. I need more blackberries.
2: I love blackberries.
1: I must hate them because I don't know nothing. No new information. Okay, let's see here. Some radar detectives use radar... What? Some radar detectives use radar detectors... To detect radar detectors. Okay, I'm going to read it like it's wrote.
0: Okay.
1: Some radio detectives use radar detectives to detect radar detectors to prevent detection. Say that real fast.
0: I don't think I can. And I know you sure can't.
1: Where in the hell did that come from? It's my writing, too. There might have been some alcohol involved in that.
0: Probably.
1: Okay. People are in the best mood while they are bicycling.
0: Oh.
2: Really?
1: Compared to any other mode of transportation.
0: Well, there you go.
1: And I think that's wrong because you got to pedal your butt off to go anywhere. Why would you be happy?
0: Well,
2: I don't know.
0: I've got some friends that are cyclists, and that does make them happy. It's not. That's not for everybody, but for them, that works.
1: Well, are they? Now, don't bicycle people. Call the radio. Wait, call the radio station. Talk to John.
0: Yeah. I'll just refer them to Charlie. He doesn't have a phone, so you won't really get a chance.
1: Call
0: to
1: me on BR529. Hey, in order to advertise their services, prostitutes in ancient Greece wore sandals that left the words "Follow Me" imprinted in the ditch dirt as they walked.
0: Oh wow.
2: That's cool.
1: That's pretty. Hey, somebody's thinking back then.
0: Yeah, absolutely.
1: Well, I better not do that.
0: If he said I better not do that, you know it was interesting.
1: A Coca-Cola employee can get fired for drinking Pepsi on the job.
0: No kidding.
2: I knew that.
1: Somebody said that once or something.
2: Yeah.
0: Somebody said that something or once or something.
1: Somebody said that once, didn't they?
0: I think you did. Probably the last time you read through this page.
1: I'm the detective radar. Hey, that's all I got.
0: All right. Well, I've got a question for you. Do you know who Johnny Cash is?
1: Yep.
0: Do you know his wife was also a performer? What was her name?
1: June.
0: Yes.
2: Ooh.
0: June Carter Cash. Good job. All right. There's a character on Leave It to Beaver, played by Barbara Billingsley. Do you know what her name is?
1: June.
0: June Cleaver. Yes. Good job. How about this one here?
2: Jeez, you're just batting 1,000 today.
0: A type of beetle that is well known for being attracted
1: June
0: to...
1: June bug.
0: There you go. I didn't even finish it.
1: I'm a little sharp in what you say.
0: This was sent to me last month. It's my June trivia. I did not... I got it. It was in my email, but the guy is like, hey, I got some questions for Charlie. The answer is all June. So you got it in July. But there you go, Charlie.
1: I'm a little sharper than you are.
0: You are. You're good. That's very good.
1: How come this is July? How come we're doing it in July instead
0: because
1: of June?
0: I was not as quick as you. And the other one was, what is Honey Boo Boo's mom's name? It's Mama
2: also
0: June.
2: June.
0: Yeah, Mama June. So there you go. So thank you for sending that, sir. And Charlie, thanks for coming in.
1: Well, it was short and sweet, but you know.
0: It was.
1: It was good. I don't know if it was good or not. But,
0: and it's done. And we're good. You can leave now.
2: Bye, bye, Daddy.
1: Bye, Fluff. Bye, John.
0: Bye-bye. My father-in-law right there. We talk to him every Tuesday just because we can. It's a little thing we like to call
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1: Aho's hit music.
0: Time now for the movie quote of the day. I think you might get this one. It's from 2003.
1: All right.
0: But we've seen this movie 1,000 times. You smell like beef and cheese.
1: We've seen it 1,000 times.
0: And you're going to feel silly if you get it wrong.
1: I don't know.
0: Will Ferrell in Elf. Buddy said that when he's talking about Santa. And he's like, you smell like beef and cheese.
1: Oh.
0: Yeah.
1: I don't remember him saying that.
0: Well, maybe he didn't. I think he did. The internet told me he did. That is your movie quote of the day on the John and Heidi Show.
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1: Here's your forecast for Ajo.
2: Tonight, mostly clear, low right around 82. Wednesday, sunny and toasty, high near 109. Wednesday night, mostly clear, low right around 82. Thursday, sunny and toasty, high near 107. Thursday night, mostly clear, low right around 80. Currently in Ajo, it's 102 degrees.
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3: 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Tacos El Tarasco on Highway 85 in Ajo.
4: 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Located at 811 North Highway 85 in Ajo. Karaoke Friday nights at 9 p.m. The Choo Choo on Highway 85 in Ajo.
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1: Sushi refers to only the rice.
0: Oh, really?
1: The roll of rice, vegetables, fish, and seaweed is called a makizushi.
0: Oh, very nice.
1: Apparently.
0: I didn't know that.
1: I didn't know that either.
0: Well, I would like sushi because I like rice.
1: SEAL Team 6 was the Navy's second elite unit, not its sixth.
0: Huh.
1: The name was chosen to instill fear in the Soviets by making them overestimate the size of U.S. forces.
0: Oh, that's kind of funny.
1: That is cool.
0: SEAL Team 653.
1: And the biggest ranch in the United States is called King Ranch in Texas. It is larger than Rhode Island.
0: No kidding. Can you imagine owning more land than an entire state?
1: I know. Isn't that crazy?
0: Yeah.
1: That's news to me.
0: That is also news to me.

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0: You're listening to the John and Heidi Show on Z89.3. Fun fact for you, Heidi.
1: What's that, John?
0: The average person will grow 6.5 feet or 2 meters of nose hair in their lifetime.
1: Ew.
0: Yeah, it's pretty gross. Fun fact for you, Heidi.
1: What's that, John?
0: The sun shrinks by 5 feet every single hour. I don't know how they know that.
1: I don't know how they know that.
0: Yeah, somebody
1: either.
0: Did some math and they could have put a decimal in the wrong spot. Who knows? Fun fact for you, Heidi.
1: What's that, John?
0: The word idiot comes from the Greek language. It's a legal term meaning one who does not vote.
1: Yeah. Really?
0: One who does not vote is known as an idiot.
1: Huh.
0: Yeah. Fun fact for you, Heidi.
1: What's that, John?
0: The first household refrigerator cost about $25,000 in today's money.
1: Ooh.
0: Yeah, so they really wanted to keep their stuff cold back then. And we'll do one more fun fact for you, Heidi.
1: What's that, John?
0: Ancient Greek and Roman statues were actually brilliantly colored, not just the bare marble stone we see today.
1: Yeah.
0: All the paint is just worn off.
1: Interesting.
0: So that's pretty cool. Several fun facts. Now you know. Thanks for listening to the John and Heidi Show. Yeah.

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2: 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Time now for some weird news. It's not often you have a drug bust that turns into something way cooler than a drug bust, but French police, they were searching a suspected drug trafficking network near Paris, and they made a stunning discovery. It was not drugs. It was a stolen Pablo Picasso painting worth somewhere around $14 to $18 million.
3: Ooh.
2: Authorities believe the unnamed portrait, one of Picasso's paintings of his muse, Marie-Thérèse Walter, says that they think it was taken from a secure art storage facility a while back. During related raids, police also seized 37 pounds of cannabis, roughly $235,000 worth of designer clothing and cash. The recovered artwork, by the way, was authenticated as an original Pablo Picasso painting. So that is just wild. And I remember reading a thing not too long ago where there was a painting in somebody's house for a long, long time. They had no idea it was worth a lot of money. And then, like, when their mother had passed away, they had inherited it. And then they were going to, like, give it away. And they found out it was worth, like, $8 million.
3: Wow.
2: They're like, I always hated it, but now I kind of like it. Weird news on the John and Heidi Show.

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0: Time now for the question of the day with my beautiful bride, Heidi. I don't know if this is going to be accurate anymore because I looked up this little, because it sounds weird to me. I'll just read it to you. This is the most popular food item to post a photo of on social media.
2: I would assume it's dessert.
0: No, it's shrimp. And I Googled it to see, can that be right? And it said there was like a study done in 2016.
2: Mm.
0: So that's 10 years ago. I haven't

0: seen no shrimp and no social media pictures in a long time, so this can't be right.
1: Fortunately, I think the social media food posts have dropped quite substantially.
0: You know, but I do see like desserts, and I see sometimes somebody will make like a pizza that's kind of cool, or they'll make some, you know, some weird looking thing. But I don't know. I think maybe my friends are just overposting food photos. Maybe that's all. Maybe your friends are still doing it. That is your question of the day on the John and Heidi Show.

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0: Time now for something special with Heidi Small. What do you have for me, Heidi?
1: So do you remember the song, Where Have All the Cowboys Gone
0: by
1: Paula Cole?
0: Yeah, I remember that.
1: The song is a feminist lamentation decrying men and that are all talk and no compassion, but it doesn't start out that way. The early verses include lines like, oh, you get me ready in your 56 Chevy, and I will do the laundry if you pay all the bills, and where's my John Wayne, where's my Marlboro Man? You know the song.
0: Yeah.
1: Apparently, a lot of listeners didn't listen to the second half of the song, where Cole sings, I am wearing my new dress tonight, but you don't even notice me. It was so bizarre, Cole observed later. You put out a piece of work, and you know what it means, but then you let it go out into the world, and it's like an anthropological study.
0: Wow.
1: You learn about people. She said it was one of Rush Limbaugh's favorite songs. He'd play it on his radio station.
0: No kidding.
1: Yeah, apparently. So, yeah, and same thing with the one that we talked about yesterday, Short People.
0: Yeah.
1: They put it out there. The artists, they're maybe too clever sometimes for their own good, and they assume everybody else understands what they were trying to say,
0: well,
1: but then they don't get it.
0: That is something special with Heidi Small.

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1: Here's your forecast for Ajo.
2: Tonight, mostly clear, low right around 82. Wednesday, sunny and toasty, high near 109. Wednesday night, mostly clear, low right around 82. Thursday, sunny and toasty, high near 107. Thursday night, mostly clear, low right around 80. Currently in Ajo, it's 98 degrees.
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0: Thanks for listening to Z89.3. Time now for the list. This is actually kind of interesting, and I've got a friend who works at a guitar center. I'm going to ask if this is accurate to him. The top 10 riffs played at guitar center stores. So people sit down with a guitar and they start doing their thing. So is there any song that you think that you would strum out if you...
1: Stairway to Heaven?
0: Okay, let's see if that is. Number 10, Deep Purple by Smoke on the Water by Deep Purple. Number 9, Nirvana, Come As You Are. Number 8, Crazy Train by Ozzy Osbourne.
1: Yeah.
0: 7, Tool has a song called Schism. Number 6, this does not surprise me, Metallica's Inner Sandman.
1: Yeah.
0: Number 5, John Mayer, Slow Dancing in a Burning Room. I would not have thought that one. Number 4, Nirvana, Smells Like Teen Spirit. 3, White Stripes, Seven Nation Army. Now the top 2, these are the 2 that I think do get played the most according to this, and I agree with it probably. Guns N' Roses, Sweet Child of Mine.
1: Oh, yeah.
0: Because I could see that, dude.
1: Yeah.
0: And then Metallica, Master of Puppets.
1: Mm-hmm.
0: You know, so it probably depends on who's playing that guitar. But, you know, again, that's kind of cool. That is according to the CEO of Guitar Center. They said this is what people play when they sit down to test out a guitar.
1: Huh.
0: That is the list on the John and Heidi Show.

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1: We always like to wrap things up around here with good news, and I think this is good news. Take a listen to this. Virginia rescue team pulls a father and a son and a mother and a baby to safety after an earthquake in Venezuela.
2: Wow.
1: Against all odds, a Virginia search and rescue team helped deliver two remarkable moments of hope in earthquake-devastated Venezuela. They pulled four survivors alive from a collapsed building days after many people feared that nobody else is going to be found alive. So Virginia Task Force One, they're an urban search and rescue team. They're an elite team from Virginia. They joined the emergency crews in Venezuela and France in the hard-fought effort along the country's northern coast after two powerful earthquakes measuring 7.2 and 7.5 struck the region. Yeah, it was like a 1-2 punch. It was bad.
2: Yeah.
1: A lot of this stuff that they were doing was days later, because it's not like Virginia and Venezuela are next door.
2: Right.
1: So when this happened, they sprang into action. They got there as quickly as they could, but it was days later. And they said when they got there, they went out, they were looking. A lot of people were like, what are you even looking for?
2: Because
1: you're late. It doesn't matter. But they get there and they find people. And when they found this family, you know, again, there was a whole crew of them. There was a son, a mother, a baby, wow, and a father. So four of them.
2: Wow.
1: And the gentleman was still clutching his cell phone as medics were treating him. He was down there for days. And he was trying to find a way
2: with his phone to get some sort of help. Oh, my gosh.
1: There's video footage of this gentleman getting pulled out. And again, it's devastating, but it could have been so much worse. So thank you for these brave men and women who are climbing in when other people are climbing out.
2: Absolutely.
1: Heroes. Each and one of heroes. Time to say goodbye, Heidi.
2: Goodbye, Heidi.

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With a little help from Scotty Hill, that was Rachel Bolan with his version of the Oasis track Rock and Roll Star from his album Gargoyle of the Garden State. And like I mentioned on Facebook earlier this week, I love everything about this record. It's just great from start to finish. Welcome to Hard Rock Nights. I'm Brian Basher. I've got more great music in store for you tonight, like this next song from Rose Tattoo. Off their four-disc 50th anniversary edition of the albums 1981 through 1984, here's The Radio Said Rock and Roll is Dead.

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1: Every time I hear that song, I love it a little more. Grand with Wild Hearts from their upcoming album, Guilty Pleasure. The record arrives August 21st through Frontiers Music. Before that, Transatlantic Radio with That's What You Get for Falling in Love. Now, if I had to pick my favorite album of the year so far, it might be Midnight Transmission. I love everything about that record. Really, there's just so much great music out there right now, if you're willing to look for it. And honestly, you really don't have to look that hard. Here's Rocket Love and Into Oblivion on Hard Rock Nights.

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2: here's your forecast for Ajo.
3: Tonight, mostly clear, low right around 82. Wednesday, sunny and toasty, high near 109. Wednesday night, mostly clear, low right around 82. Thursday, sunny and toasty, high near 107. Thursday night, mostly clear, low right around 80. Currently in Ajo, it's 95 degrees.
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0: 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Historic Ajo, Arizona, and western Pima County. 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

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Before that, The Love Bombers with She's Got What I Want. 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

In my opinion, one of their best songs in a long time from the album 8, Shine Down with Young Again. We also heard new music from Scarlet Rebels called This Is Happening Now. We'll find it on their upcoming album, Flawed by Design, when it hits stores November 13th. Another very good record to check out is Dan Burns' This Is Where the Show Begins. Here's Death of Me on Hard Rock Nights.

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A Brave Rival recently launched a Kickstarter campaign to fund their new album, and they've already blown past their goal, raising more than $27,000 with 24 days still to go. 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The Karma Effects new album, Cruel Intentions, is finally here, and yes, it is absolutely worth the wait. 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

There's the latest from Sebastian James, Sick of Use, from his upcoming EP 1992. That's arriving later this summer. Eric Gronwall's new album is called Bad Bones, and here he is with the title track on Hard Rock Nights.

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1: From the Desert Diamond Casino Rye Weather Center,
2: here's your forecast for Ajo.
3: Tonight, mostly clear, low right around 82. Wednesday, sunny and toasty, high near 109. Wednesday night, mostly clear, low right around 82. Thursday, sunny and toasty, high near 107. Thursday night, mostly clear, low right around 80. Currently in Ajo, it's 94 degrees.
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5: 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Karaoke Friday nights at 9 p.m. The Choo Choo on Highway 85 in Ajo.
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8: What?
9: Tell them the name of the street we're on.
8: Gee, Mike, you know, all the years we've worked here, I never noticed the street sign.
9: If you don't know what street we're on, how do you expect people to find us?
8: Do what I do. Follow the drippy oil stains.
11: Look at this ugly lawn. Brown, lifeless, and full of weeds. I better call Lawn Doctor.
12: Hold it. There's something better than a lawn doctor.
11: Who are you?
12: I'm Lawn Lawyer.
11: Lawn Lawyer?
12: Lawn Lawyer is able to pinpoint exactly where the blame lies for your ugly lawn. I can prove in court that these weeds came from dandelion puffs blown on the wind from your neighbor's lawn.
11: But what about the dead spots?
12: That lawn center must not have sold you drought-resistant seed. I'd say they're liable, and we should sue.
11: Wow. Thanks, Lawn Lawyer.
13: Ugly lawn? Shift the blame and get a big settlement with Lawn Lawyer.
11: Maybe I should have just watered more.
9: Shh, quiet.
8: Hi, folks. This is Big Al.
9: And Big Mike from A&M Autoland. If you're looking for a quality...
8: How was your vacation, Mike?
9: my vacation. It was fine. They don't want to hear about my vacation, Al. Folks, we have a big selection of the finest...
8: Mike, you don't know this, but we're in the middle of a sale.
9: A what?
8: While you were gone, I came up with a sale.
9: Al, I told you not to do anything while I... Okay. What kind of sale is it? Moonlight Madness?
8: No.
9: Maybe Doorbuster?
8: No.
9: What?
8: Better. I got the idea from the supermarket.
9: Oh, no. Not buy one, get one free.
8: Better, Mike. Dollar Day.
9: No!
8: That's right, folks. Every car, every truck.
9: No, don't say it, Al.
8: $1.
9: I said don't say it. Come here, Al. I'm gonna kill you.
8: You can't kill me, Mike. We're on the radio.
10: 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Hey, I'll take one.
9: What color? Aren't you dead yet?
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Kai Hansen, Feeding the Beast. His new solo album, Born with a Hammer, will be released September 18th. 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

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Now, following the recent announcement of his autobiography, Hello Boys and Girls, due out on October 22nd, Nico McBrain has announced an Evening with Nico McBrain European tour. The trek begins August 26th in Frankfurt and wraps up December 3rd in Glasgow. For ticket information and tour dates, visit Nico McBrain's official website. We also heard Armored Saints' Every Man, Any Man from Emotion Factory Reset, which I honestly think is one of the band's strongest albums ever from start to finish. 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
3: here's your forecast for Ajo.
4: Tonight, mostly clear, low right around 82. Wednesday, sunny and toasty, high near 109. Wednesday night, mostly clear, low right around 82. Thursday, sunny and toasty, high near 107. Thursday night, mostly clear, low right around 80. Currently in Ajo, it's 93 degrees.
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1: From the Desert Diamond Casino Y Weather Center, here's your forecast for Ajo.
2: Tonight, mostly clear, low right around 82. Wednesday, sunny and toasty, high near 109. Wednesday night, mostly clear, low right around 82. Thursday, sunny and toasty, high near 107. Thursday night, mostly clear, low right around 80. Currently in Ajo, it's 91 degrees.
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John Diva and the Rockets of Love will release Your Favorite Drug on Frontiers Music October 16th. I'm leaving you with the record's first single, Bigger Than America. I'm Brian Basher, reminding you to always respect the past and crank the future.

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You're on the What's a Josh broadcast. It is Wednesday. Today, National Freezer Pop Day. It's National Chocolate with Almonds Day, Scud Day. No idea what that is, so if that was inappropriate, I apologize. It's not. National Raspberry Day, and if today's your day, if it is your birthday, and hey to Ashley and Terrence, both celebrating their birthdays. Terrence said he is turning 42. I'm there, man. I'm telling you right now, it's a love-hate game when you're in your 40s. Those of you who are in your 50s and 60s and 70s on up, you got to let me know how it is for you. But I'm telling my 40s, I'm like, one day I'm like, I love being 42. The next day I'm like, my God, what has happened to me? And hey to Ashley, she's turning 25.

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1: Here's your forecast for Ajo.
2: Tonight, mostly clear, low red around 82. Wednesday, sunny and toasty, high near 109. Wednesday night, mostly clear, low red around 82. Thursday, sunny and toasty, high near 107. Thursday night, mostly clear, low red around 80. Currently in Ajo, it's 91 degrees.
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1: Yeah, the What's a Josh broadcast. So I mentioned earlier that I'm 42 because we were, whose birthday was it today that I shouted out to? I think it was Terrence who was turning 42. I said I have a love-hate relationship with my age, but as I've lost weight and I've become more active, I realize that 42 is not old at all. And I know you're, if you're 19 and you're listening, you're like, shut up, old man. but I've started doing something lately that I feel is something that you do when you get into your 40s. And I've heard a lot of people do this. And as I'm doing these discussions on social media, I'm noticing that a lot of people that are commenting are in their 40s as well. So I'm wondering, if you're in your 40s, are you doing this? What is this? I will tell you next.

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Hanging on the What's a Josh broadcast. As you're getting a little bit older, maybe it didn't start in your 40s. For me, it just started this past year, being 42. Rediscovering music I loved years ago. Have you done that as you've gotten older? The other day I was listening to Hook by Blues Traveler, and I realized that the entire song, which, honest to God, one of the best songs ever recorded, is basically about itself and how pop music works. I never caught that when I was younger. I just knew. I fell into the trap that John Popper sings about. I just knew I really liked the song. So I'm curious, have you ever rediscovered a song, or have you done so recently, that hit you completely differently as an adult? And I'd love to know your age if you're wanting to share. I think it's something that happens when you're in your 40s. For my own selfish reasons that I'm in my 40s and it's happening to me. It's like puberty all over again. Loved it. Sorry. Maybe not quite like that. We'd love to hear from you at whatsajosh.com.

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2: Hanging on the What's a Josh broadcast. Are you rediscovering music as you get a little bit older? Hey to Kelly. She gave me her age, 43. I was today years old when I realized Hanson was trying to tell us something. I always thought mbop was just about nonsense until I actually heard, you have so many relationships in this life, only one or two will last. Turns out those kids were way deeper than I gave them credit for. And honestly, if you come across that song, like a stripped down version of it online, you really get the message. Almost on par with Everybody's Free to Wear Sunscreen, which was more in your face with it. But Hanson's mbop, you're right on that one, Kelly. We'd love to hear from you. What's a Josh.com?

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1: Hello, what's a Josh broadcast? This is a fun topic today. What have you rediscovered as far as music goes as you get a little bit older? Greg said, Hook by Blues Traveler. It's genius. Basically a song explaining why the hook is all that matters in a pop song. I'm with you, Josh. I've really been into rediscovering my favorite music in the last 5 years. Kevin, The Living Years by Mike the Mechanics. Didn't understand it until my dad passed away. I'm 51. Dave said Cats in the Cradle. Carol said Landslide. And Mike, Against the Wind by Bob Seger. I used to think it was just a good song. Now I understand it. We'd love to hear from you. What's a Josh.com.
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1: Here's your forecast for Ajo.
2: Tonight, mostly clear, low right around 82. Wednesday, sunny and toasty, high near 109. Wednesday night, mostly clear, low right around 82. Thursday, sunny and toasty, high near 107. Thursday night, mostly clear, low right around 80. Currently in Ajo, it's 90 degrees.
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1: Thanks for checking out the What's a Josh broadcast. Really enjoying today as we're talking about the songs you've rediscovered as you've gotten a little bit older. Kevin sent me another message. I never understood Time Grabs You by the Wrist from Good Riddance and Green Day until I hit my 40s. Now that song makes perfect sense. Rachel, quoting Beautiful Boy, life is what happens. It's way differently as an adult. Brian, when I was a kid, All Star by Smash Mouth. The year start coming was just a lyric. Now it feels like a warning. It's true, isn't it? And that makes me want to keep going with that song because I can quote that song like lyric for lyric. We'd love to hear from you. What's a Josh.com.

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1: The What's a Josh broadcast was telling you that I recently rediscovered Hook from Blues Traveler, and I crank that song every single day just driving down the street. Got to say hey to Mark. I want to know about the songs that you have rediscovered. He said, Hold On Loosely from 38th Special, probably the best relationship advice I've ever heard. Chris is quoting Tom Petty and The Waiting. The waiting is the hardest part. He said he wasn't kidding. That's a great line. And Ashley, with Every Rose Has Its Thorn from Poison. Every rose has its thorn. I thought it was cheesy at 15, just true at 45. If you got any more, I'd love to hear from you. What's a Josh.com?

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1: Here on the What's a Josh broadcast, we're talking about rediscovering music as you've become older. Got Dave quoting some country music and Toby Keith, "I ain't as good as I once was. I got a few years on me now, but there was a time back in my prime when I could really lay it down." Yes, one of the best lyrics, especially when it comes to country music and just growing older. 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

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The arcade is there as well. New video is going to be coming up here in a few months as we get into the fall. And I don't really want to look that far forward because I'm really enjoying the summer right now. But coming up this fall, we are going to different places for the Paranormal Exploring Project, which is featured at whatsajosh.com. Basically, our project where we go to these abandoned places and see if we can have the same experience as people like Zach Baggins and all those guys had. So if you get a chance, want to check it out, my website, whatsajosh.com. I had a

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2: Here's your forecast for Ajo.
3: Tonight, mostly clear, low red around 82. Wednesday, sunny and toasty, high near 109. Wednesday night, mostly clear, low red around 82. Thursday, sunny and toasty, high near 107. Thursday night, mostly clear, low red around 80. Currently in Ajo, it's 89 degrees.
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We are staying in the 80s today, the late 80s, 1987. 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

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Going back to 1987 today with the retro movie quote of the day here in the What's Josh broadcast. Nobody puts baby in a corner. Come on now. Does it get any easier than that? Nobody puts baby in a corner. If you don't know the answer, I'll give you the answer next. If you know the answer, shh, don't tell anybody. Jeez.

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Nobody puts baby in a corner. That is the retro movie quote of the day here on the What's a Josh broadcast. That movie came out in 1987. The movie is set during a summer vacation at Catskills Resort in 1963. It has Patrick Swayze and Jennifer Grey. I've had the time of my life when the Academy Award for Best Original Song, the famous lift scene at the end, spoiler alert, took weeks of practice to perfect, and despite a modest budget, became one of the biggest sleeper hits of the 1980s. What movie is it? Dirty Dancing, of course. Nobody puts baby in a corner, and that's the retro movie quote of the day here on the What's a Josh broadcast.

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You're on the What's a Josh broadcast. It is Wednesday. Today, National Freezer Pop Day. It's National Chocolate with Almonds Day, Scud Day. No idea what that is, so if that was inappropriate, I apologize. It's not. National Raspberry Day, and if today's your day, if it is your birthday, and hey to Ashley and Terrence, both celebrating their birthdays. Terrence said he is turning 42. I'm there, man. I'm telling you right now, it's a love-hate game when you're in your 40s. Those of you who are in your 50s and 60s and 70s on up, you got to let me know how it is for you. But I'm telling my 40s, I'm like, one day I'm like, I love being 42. The next day I'm like, my God, what has happened to me? And hey to Ashley. She's turning 25 today. More on the way. We used to taste

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2: Here's your forecast for Ajo.
3: Tonight, mostly clear, low red around 82. Wednesday, sunny and toasty, high near 109. Wednesday night, mostly clear, low red around 82. Thursday, sunny and toasty, high near 107. Thursday night, mostly clear, low red around 80. Currently in Ajo, it's 87 degrees.
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6: 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Karaoke Friday nights at 9 p.m. The Choo Choo on Highway 85 in Ajo.
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2: You know, the What's a Josh broadcast. So I mentioned earlier that I'm 42 because we were, whose birthday was it today that I shouted out to? I think it was Terrence who was turning 42. I said I have a love-hate relationship with my age, but as I've lost weight and I've become more active, I realized that 42 is not old at all. And I know if you're 19 and you're listening, you're like, shut up, old man. but I've started doing something lately that I feel is something that you do when you get into your 40s. And I've heard a lot of people do this. And as I'm doing these discussions on social media, I'm noticing that a lot of people that are commenting are in their 40s as well. So I'm wondering, if you're in your 40s, are you doing this? What is this? I will tell you next.

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1: Hanging on the What's a Josh broadcast. As you're getting a little bit older, maybe it didn't start in your 40s. For me, it just started this past year, being 42. Rediscovering music I loved years ago. Have you done that as you've gotten older? The other day, I was listening to Hook by Blues Traveler, and I realized that the entire song, which, honest to God, one of the best songs ever recorded, is basically about itself and how pop music works. I never caught that when I was younger. I just knew. I fell into the trap that John Popper sings about. I just knew I really liked the song. So I'm curious, have you ever rediscovered a song, or have you done so recently, that hit you completely differently as an adult? And I'd love to know your age if you're wanting to share. I think it's something that happens when you're in your 40s. For my own selfish reasons that I'm in my 40s and it's happening to me. It's like puberty all over again. Loved it. Sorry. Maybe not quite like that. We'd love to hear from you at whatsajosh.com.

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Hanging out on the What's a Josh broadcast. Are you rediscovering music as you get a little bit older? Hey to Kelly. She gave me her age, 43. I was today years old when I realized Hanson was trying to tell us something. I always thought mbop was just about nonsense until I actually heard, you have so many relationships in this life, only one or two will last. Turns out those kids were way deeper than I gave them credit for. And honestly, if you come across that song, like a stripped down version of it online, you really get the message. Almost on par with Everybody's Free to Wear Sunscreen, which was more in your face with it. But Hanson's mbop, you're right on that one, Kelly. We'd love to hear from you. What's a Josh.com?

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1: Hello, the What's a Josh broadcast. This is a fun topic today. What have you rediscovered as far as music goes as you get a little bit older? Greg said, Hook by Blues Traveler. It's genius. Basically a song explaining why the hook is all that matters in a pop song. I'm with you, Josh. I've really been into rediscovering my favorite music in the last 5 years. Kevin, The Living Years by Mike the Mechanics. Didn't understand it until my dad passed away. I'm 51. Dave said, Cats in the Cradle. Carol said, Landslide. And Mike, Against the Wind by Bob Seger. I used to think it was just a good song. Now I understand it. We'd love to hear from you. What's a Josh.com.

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2: Here's your forecast for Ajo.
3: For Wednesday, going to be sunny and toasty, high near 109. Tonight, mostly clear, low red around 82. Thursday, sunny, toasty, high near 107. Thursday night, mostly clear, low red around 81. Friday, sunny and toasty, high near 105. Currently in Ajo, it's 83 degrees.
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Thanks for checking out the What's a Josh broadcast. Really enjoying today as we're talking about the songs you've rediscovered as you've gotten a little bit older. Kevin sent me another message. I never understood Time Grabs You by the Wrist from Good Riddance and Green Day until I hit my 40s. Now that song makes perfect sense. Rachel, quoting Beautiful Boy, life is what happens. It's way differently as an adult. Brian, when I was a kid, All Star by Smash Mouth. The Year Start Coming was just a lyric. Now it feels like a warning. It's true, isn't it? And that makes me want to keep going with that song because I can quote that song like lyric for lyric. We'd love to hear from you. What's a Josh.com.

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The What's a Josh broadcast was telling you that I recently rediscovered Hook from Blues Traveler, and I crank that song every single day just driving down the street. Gotta say hey to Mark. I want to know about the songs that you have rediscovered. He said, Hold On Loosely from 38th Special, probably the best relationship advice I've ever heard. Chris is quoting Tom Petty and The Waiting. The waiting is the hardest part. He said he wasn't kidding. That's a great line. And Ashley, with Every Rose Has Its Thorn from Poison. Every rose has its thorn. I thought it was cheesy at 15, just true at 45. If you got any more, I'd love to hear from you. What's a Josh.com?

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2: Well, that's going to do it for the What's a Josh broadcast on this Wednesday. Hopefully you are having a great week. Don't worry if you're not. We can turn the corner because tomorrow we're in the better half of the week. I hope you have a great rest of the day. Thank you so much for putting up with me. I will talk to you tomorrow. Same time, same place.

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2: From Future Story News in Paris, I'm Ross Cullen.
3: US President Donald Trump, speaking at the NATO summit in Turkey, declared the ceasefire with Iran over, though he also suggested further negotiations could still take place. Iran has launched retaliatory strikes against US military facilities in Bahrain and Kuwait, with Kuwait's Ministry of Defense confirming its air defenses intercepted 15 projectiles on Wednesday. The attacks came after the US military hit more than 80 targets in southern Iran, including air defense systems, command networks, and more than 60 Revolutionary Guard vessels in and near the Strait of Hormuz. Fiona Nicole Mee in Dubai says President Trump's remarks have deepened fears across the Gulf that the conflict with Iran will escalate further.
4: It's really concerning because we've seen many civilian infrastructure being targeted in the last couple of weeks as those attacks from the IRGC. But of course, the US Fifth Fleet is in Bahrain and the Al Asalam in Kuwait, based in Kuwait, are constantly the target of these retaliatory tit-for-tat strikes from the IRGC. So a really concerning development here, and it really feels like, given President Trump's comments there at NATO in Ankara in Turkey, that things may get worse here.
3: Members of the British Parliament are debating the United Kingdom's warfighting readiness on Wednesday amid warnings from a former senior military commander that Britain has virtually no ability to intercept incoming missiles. Ollie Barrett reports from London.
5: At the ongoing NATO summit in Ankara, US President Donald Trump has been critical of some European allies that he feels didn't support the United States enough, as he sees it, in the ongoing conflict with Iran. And we've already seen over the period of this Trump administration and the previous one that many people around President Trump feel that European NATO members have been relying on the Americans too much for too long when it comes to their security.
3: From bureaus worldwide, this is FSN. President Trump and President Zelensky are meeting at the NATO summit on Wednesday as the alliance works to convert record defense spending into operational military capability. William Denslow reports from Ankara.
6: We've seen a number of major arms announcements worth billions of dollars, ranging from everything from satellites, drone technology, to airplanes as well. We know that European allies have announced a $50 billion plan for long-range European-made missiles with a range of around 300 kilometers for precision strike. So that gives you just a sense of the focus at this NATO summit. Mark Rutte has said himself that NATO can't defend itself with dollars, with liras, with euros. They need tangible military hardware.
3: That's the latest Feature Story News. This is Ross Cullen in Paris reporting.
7: Este es el resumen de noticias de Sonoita, Puerto Peñasco y la región, con David Mesa, para La Caliente en el 89.3 de FM.
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11: For Wednesday, going to be sunny and toasty, high near 109. Tonight, mostly clear, low right around 82. Thursday, sunny, toasty, high near 107. Thursday night, mostly clear, low right around 81. Friday, sunny and toasty, high near 105. Currently in Ajo, it's 83 degrees.
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20: Well, happy hump day. Welcome in to the show. Here we are, as always.
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20: Today's National Raspberry Day.
21: You know, I'm okay with raspberries.
20: You okay with raspberries?
21: I am. They're, but if you get a sour one, they can get really sour.
20: Yeah, yeah.
21: So I like them when they're nice and sweet.
20: Is there such a thing as a sweet raspberry? I mean, when it comes to sour stuff, I mean, you know, I think they're kind of...
21: They're tart.
20: Tangy. Yeah, tart. That's it. That's okay.
21: Those right. Little tarts, them.
20: Little tarts. Today is National Freezer Pop Day, because we can't say popsicle on the air. No, these are the ones that are actually in the tubes. I think the freezer pops are the ones that's in the tubes, right?
21: I think so.
20: You the plastic tubes that kind of suck them out.
21: Yeah.
20: National Scud.
21: Sounds reasonable.
20: National Scud Day. What is National Scud Day? I have no idea what Scud Day is.
21: You probably should look some of this up.
20: You would think it would behoove us to do a little, what do I call it, show prep? Preparation for the show? No. Actually, I am looking at it.
21: What?
20: Scud is an acronym for a brilliant stress-busting concept. Savor the comic, unplug the drama. Savor the comic, unplug the drama. Scud Day. It's a day about mental health.
21: I don't know that actually helps me any more than...
20: Now you know anyway. Someone says, oh, happy Scud Day.
21: I think I know.
20: I think I understand you. National Cucumber Salad Day. Yeah.
21: Cucumber salad has a day.
20: It does. It deservedly does need to. And it's National Chocolate with Almonds Day.
21: Okay.
20: They go together well, I think.
21: They do.
20: Chocolate covered almonds. Sometimes Hershey's with almonds.
21: Just really.
20: Almonds. Almond Joy. There's something. Chocolate.
21: Well,
20: almonds.
21: I do love Almond Joy. Yeah. Sometimes the almonds can be really hard and it's like.
20: Yeah, sometimes I hate the coconut all the time.
21: I love me the coconut. Yum.
20: In the U.S. Cup, Argentina came from a 2-0 deficit to beat Egypt in Atlanta yesterday. Egypt is now accusing FIFA of fixing the whole thing. They disallowed a goal. This is what it is. It just doesn't seem as important
21: drama.
20: To report about the U.S. The World Cup now the U.S. isn't involved. But, I don't know.
21: Well, that's always the way of it. You know, once your team's eliminated, it's like, well, I don't have a horse in the race anymore, so forget it.
20: That's the way of it. And we're trying to remember to give away the answer later on if you don't get it. But here's today's thoroughly impossible trivia question. Americans eat enough of this every day to cover about 100 acres. I mean, that's collectively, not one American.
21: 100 acres.
20: 100 acres is a lot.
21: So it's not eggs. Yeah.
20: No. Oh, wow. It's just that's they eat enough of this every day.
21: Lettuce.
20: To cover about 100 acres. It doesn't necessarily mean that it comes from a field. That's just.
21: Well, I was
20: going to
21: say salad.
20: Thing.
21: You know.
20: That's a size thing. That's all size, but unit of measurement. We eat enough of this every day to cover what would be about 100 acres, or.
21: See, I thought lettuce was a good
20: answer. Yeah, no, of course not. We'll tell you. All right, it's time to get the show started. Lots to do today, and we're going to get to it, shall we? So let's go.

0: It's the Van Camp and Morgan Show on Z89.3, Ajo's Hit Music. If your smartwatch keeps telling you to stand up, it might be on to something. A new study following more than 91,000 adults found that it's not just how much you sit that matters, it's how long you stay planted in one spot.
1: Yeah.
0: Researchers discovered people who spent long, uninterrupted stretches sitting had a higher risk of dying from cancer than those who regularly got up and moved around.
1: I have to get up. I mean, if I'm sitting for 2 hours, it's like that's about an hour.
0: I was in a 2 hour meeting yesterday, and I was like, I gotta get up. I was like atrophying in the chair. The good news is you don't have to become a marathon runner. The study found that replacing just an hour of prolonged sitting with light activities, say like folding laundry or going to the kitchen or taking a quick stroll around the office,
1: going to the kitchen,
0: was associated with a lower cancer risk. Even brief movement breaks throughout the day appeared to make a difference.
1: Any movement.
0: Get up and move. Moving is the thing. I've heard a lot of people who...

0: live to be older age to say, you got to stay on the move, you know? Don't sit in one place too long kind of thing. Researchers tracked participants with wearable activity monitors rather than relying on self-reported exercise habits, because, you know, those always lie, making the findings more reliable than many previous studies. You know, because when you ask people how much they exercise, they always tend to fudge it a little bit. Oh, yeah. I got up and I did some exercise the other day. Yeah, I was up for about 2 hours.
1: Yeah. I only had two beers.
0: The researchers stress that this was an observational study, so it doesn't prove sitting itself causes cancer. However, the results suggest that breaking up long periods of inactivity could be an easy habit with meaningful long-term health benefits. They say, you know, if you sit too long, you run the risk also of heart attack.
1: That sitting is a new heart attack.
0: Yeah, right?
1: Don't grow moss.
0: Yeah, don't grow moss. Anyway, so the next time you binge watch your favorite show, consider making every episode your cue to stand up, stretch, and maybe raid the refrigerator, preferably for something healthy.
1: Some people, you know, they have those, like a treadmill that you can work at a treadmill.
0: Yeah.
1: But there's actually, and I work with someone who has one, a walking pad. And a walking pad.
0: Oh, okay, I see what you're saying.
1: It's just instead of
0: being a treadmill, it's just a
1: shortened version of the treadmill.
0: Step in place. Right?
1: And you're walking on it, like, but you can stand up at your desk and you can walk on it. But it's not big like a treadmill. You don't have handles on it unless you can buy handles for them. But and they'll have a little bit of incline up to, like, you know.
0: Oh, yeah, incline. That sucks.
1: You can put. Otherwise, it's flat.
0: Incline sucks.
1: It's just a walking pad.
0: I got it.
1: And they're not even that expensive. And some of them you can do on FSA cards.
0: You do. Wow. Put on your FSA card. You know,
1: some of them, not all of them.
0: The level in here. And the studio actually is set so that we can actually stand up and do the show. So maybe we should do that. Because, you know, nah. Anyway, it's Van Camp, I'm Morgan.

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1: Things you didn't know you need to know today. But you really do.
0: Yes, you do.
1: Ripped from the headlines.
0: That's us.
1: For your dining pleasure.
0: We're ripping them.
1: And dancing pleasure.
0: Ripping them.
1: The annual running of the bulls is underway in Pamplona, Spain.
0: Yes.
1: Watch out.
0: Have you ever wanted to do that? Me neither.
1: No.
0: I don't even want to. I'll watch it like from up high. I don't want to be sitting in a cafe nearby the run or anything like that.
1: I have a really, really, really long bucket list.
0: But running
1: and I
0: the
1: have
0: bulls
1: not found room on my bucket list to squeeze it in there. Oops.
0: Oops. No. Yeah, no kidding.
1: Oops, no.
0: I'll do it with watching it on YouTube and watching people get gored. By the way, it's good sport. I mean, I will say that.
1: Oh, gosh.
0: It's almost as good as...
1: For the next nine mornings.
0: Wow, I didn't know they did it for nine mornings.
1: I thought it was just one.
0: That's a good way to weed out the population. That's what I'm thinking. You know, the Darwin Award winners.
1: Gosh.
0: That's wrong with the bulls. And in 9 days, it should be weeded out quite a ways.
1: You have to wonder about the life. Does a life insurance policy in Spain say...
0: Yeah, I'm sure.
1: You know,
0: there's
1: clause. Certain things, the clauses that if you die from this or this,
0: not
1: or if
0: you're
1: gored by a bull and running
0: with
1: the bulls, sorry, we ain't paying out.
0: Right, yeah.
1: Because otherwise, if I was a woman,
0: sense.
1: If I was or with the partner of some man that was going to go do this, it'd be like, sign here. Don't go out the door before you sign.
0: Yeah, right.
1: Nope.
0: Right.
1: So, next nine mornings, thousands of thrill seekers will sprint through narrow streets at 8 a.m.
0: Jeez.
1: Thrill seekers.
0: Thrill seekers.
1: Okay. Yeah. 8 a.m. local time, trying to stay ahead of six fighting bulls and six steers.
0: Oh, my God.
1: I thought it was more than that.
0: Well, I mean, that's still a lot. It's 12, right?
1: Well, they have big horns.
0: They
1: so,
0: do.
1: Yeah. One would be more than
0: one
1: I would
0: One would
1: wanna.
0: Be plenty, but once it gets one of them, it's probably going to get tired.
1: So the run lasts only a few minutes, but the stories, the bruises, the questionable decisions could last a lifetime.
0: My God.
1: And then the afternoon wraps up with what I can never watch is a bullfight.
0: Yeah, no.
1: Can't do it.
0: Yeah.
1: Nope.
0: Yeah, it's okay to watch people get gored, but not people that
1: exactly.
0: gore.
1: Exactly.
0: Yeah, I know. Right, I get it.
1: Pringles says your hot dog deserves more potato chips.
0: Okay.
1: The company has introduced Pringles flavored hot dog buns in sour cream and onion, barbecue, and honey mustard. And I'm telling you, we ripped this stuff from the headlines. We can't make this up. And if that's not enough, they also teamed up with Miller Lite to create beer flavored buns.
0: Oh, no.
1: So summer cookouts have officially entered their experimental phase.
0: Actually, beer flavored buns might be good.
1: So we have sour cream and onion hot dog buns.
0: That does sound kind of good.
1: Barbecue and honey mustard buns and Miller Lite beer flavored buns.
0: I'm ready for it.
1: Ready? Okay.
0: Pringles buns. I didn't know they were doing buns, but okay.
1: George Clooney is adding another trophy to the shelf. George will receive the prestigious Golden Lion for Lifetime Achievement at the 83rd Venice International Film Festival this September, recognizing a career that spanned blockbuster films, directing, producing, and enough charm to make the rest of us look like we're trying
0: too hard. Way too hard. Yeah, well, you know, good for George.
1: I think he's still sexy.
0: He's 65. So.
1: All right, he's beautiful.
0: All right.
1: Apple's folding phone just got a bigger vote of confidence.
0: What?
1: Mm-hmm.
0: Okay.
1: Didn't know, did you?
0: No, I knew they were working on it.
1: Well, Apple has reportedly increased production orders for its first foldable iPhone to about 10 million units. They had earlier estimates of like around 7 to 8 million. But apparently Apple thinks that they think plenty of people are ready to fold their phones instead of just folding under pressure.
0: Wow. There you go.
1: I think sometimes, though, if you it'd be nice to be able to fold a phone and have it in your hand and your palm or your fingers is not touching the screen.
0: They're not the first to do this. Samsung's had this on the market
1: for
0: a while.
1: Yeah, they've had it for a while, but... No. There's advantages
0: we'll
1: to having a folder.
0: We'll
1: folder.
0: See how it goes. There you go. Those are things you didn't know you need to know today. Ripped
1: from the headlines.

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1: And now, for today's edition of All the News You Could Care Less About, here's your reporter, who you also could care less about.
2: Harry Styles wrapped up his 12-night residency at London's Wembley Stadium with one final surprise.
3: Oh.
2: And it wasn't part of the set list.
3: Oh, what happened?
2: So during a performance of As It Was, Harry dropped to his knees, looked down, and realized his fly had been opened. Without missing a beat, he quietly zipped up, took a deep breath, and carried on as nearly 90,000 fans screamed.
3: Of course they did. And that was on the Jumbotron, too.
2: Yeah.
3: Which makes everything look bigger. It just does.
2: Well, I think if he was going commando, people would have been screaming louder. But
3: I was going to say, Jim Morrison of the Doors was actually arrested in Florida one time for whipping it out and urinating on the front of the audience during a show.
2: I can see how that would be a problem.
3: Yeah, but, you know, anyway, if he's exposing himself, it's I guess, I don't know.
2: Internet, there was no exposure.
3: So. Okay.
2: The internet naturally had a field day.
3: Of course they did.
2: So fans, they were joking that Harry almost gave 90,000 people a free view of his premium package. Others wondered just how long the zipper had been down.
3: Hey.
2: And many also praised how calmly he handled the awkward moment, saying it was classic Harry.
3: Hey, Harry.
2: Wardrobe malfunction.
3: Your barn door is open. The cows are going to get out.
2: You have to wonder, did anybody notice? Because maybe stayed together,
3: But it's dark when you go up on stage. So your people backstage take a look at you, you got a mirror or whatever, make sure hair and stuff. They never pay attention to them.
2: But you have loose shorts, and if it's denim might be, if it's not a gap, if it didn't gap, it's not going to. Is it hard to remember to zip up your fly? Do you sometimes forget? Is this a normal thing?
3: I don't think it's a normal thing for anybody. It does happen. You forget sometimes in your hurry.
2: I don't hear about women forgetting to zip up their pants.
3: But women and men are different animals.
2: That's true.
3: I'm telling you right now. We don't think things function differently. Yeah, we don't think everything's through. We don't. Yeah. Look in the mirror. Check the last minute package check, Harry. That's the deal.
2: The wardrobe hiccup didn't overshadow an emotional ending to the concert.
3: Nah.
2: Harry thanked his former One Direction bandmates, saying he wouldn't be standing on the stage without Niall, Lewis, and Zayn, and his dear friend Liam.
3: Yeah. Yeah.
2: The heartfelt tribute,
3: got the feels for Liam. Yeah.
2: Heartfelt tribute drew huge cheers from the crowd, capped off the final night of the tour, and one thing is for sure.
3: What's that?
2: Fans got the music they came for, had a memorable story to tell about his fly, and proved that even global superstars should probably do one last zipper check before stepping on stage.
3: Check it.
2: I hear he does a really good show.
3: Oh, no. Harry's amazing. Yeah, I'd love to see him.
2: Personality.
3: Love to see him. Yeah. He's no Taylor Swift, but that's okay. He doesn't need to be.
2: I'm sorry.
3: He's Harry Styles. It's Harry Styles. All right. There you go. Again, you know what? Zipper check. You're welcome. Dan Camp and Morgan.

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3: From Future Story News in Paris, I'm Ross Cullen.
4: US President Donald Trump, speaking at the NATO summit in Turkey, declared the ceasefire with Iran over, though he also suggested further negotiations could still take place. Iran has launched retaliatory strikes against US military facilities in Bahrain and Kuwait, with Kuwait's Ministry of Defense confirming its air defenses intercepted 15 projectiles on Wednesday. The attacks came after the US military hit more than 80 targets in southern Iran, including air defense systems, command networks, and more than 60 Revolutionary Guard vessels in and near the Strait of Hormuz. Fiona Nicole Mee in Dubai says President Trump's remarks have deepened fears across the Gulf that the conflict with Iran will escalate further.
5: It's really concerning because we've seen many civilian infrastructure being targeted in the last couple of weeks as those attacks from the IRGC. But of course, the US Fifth Fleet is in Bahrain and the Al-Asalam in Kuwait, based in Kuwait, are constantly the target of these retaliatory tit-for-tat strikes from the IRGC. So a really concerning development here, and it really feels like, given President Trump's comments there at NATO in Ankara in Turkey, that things may get worse here.
4: Members of the British Parliament are debating the United Kingdom's warfighting readiness on Wednesday amid warnings from a former senior military commander that Britain has virtually no ability to intercept incoming missiles. Ollie Barrett reports from London.
6: At the ongoing NATO summit in Ankara, US President Donald Trump has been critical of some European allies that he feels didn't support the United States enough, as he sees it, in the ongoing conflict with Iran. And we've already seen over the period of this Trump administration and the previous one that many people around President Trump feel that European NATO members have been relying on the Americans too much for too long when it comes to their security.
4: From bureaus worldwide, this is FSN. President Trump and President Zelensky are meeting at the NATO summit on Wednesday as the alliance works to convert record defense spending into operational military capability. William Denslow reports from Ankara.
7: We've seen a number of major arms announcements worth billions of dollars, ranging from everything from satellites, drone technology, to airplanes as well. We know that European allies have announced a $50 billion plan for long-range European-made missiles with a range of around 300 kilometers for precision strike. So that gives you just a sense of the focus at this NATO summit. Mark Rutte has said himself that NATO can't defend itself with dollars, with liras, with euros. They need tangible military hardware.
4: That's the latest Feature Story News. This is Ross Cullen in Paris reporting.
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11: here's your forecast for Ajo.
12: For Wednesday, going to be sunny and toasty, high near 109. Tonight, mostly clear, low red around 82. Thursday, sunny, toasty, high near 107. Thursday night, mostly clear, low red around 81. Friday, sunny and toasty, high near 105. Currently in Ajo, it's 88 degrees.
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19: 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Karaoke Friday nights at 9 p.m. The Choo Choo on Highway 85 in Ajo.
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22: Have you ever been at the movies and about halfway through check your watch? Well, if you do, you're not alone. New survey of 2,000 Americans found the perfect movie length is just 88 minutes.
23: 88 minutes?
22: Yeah.
23: That's not very
22: long.
23: Not
22: even an hour and a half. Yeah, down from 92 minutes in last year's poll. Only 1 in 10 people say they actually want to sit through a film that's 2 hours or longer.
23: I will if it's good.
22: Yeah, I mean, if it's compelling. Yeah.
23: If the story is good and the story moves, I wish I'm happy to.
22: They did intermissions like they used to back in the, before
23: like
22: our time.
23: Gone with the Wind.
22: Yeah. I think I saw Gone with the Wind one time at a theater, and they had an intermission.
23: Yep.
22: Yeah. And you went out to the snack bar, and you spent money. I should do that now.
23: And they do in the theater.
22: The younger the audience, the shorter they want the movie. Baby boomers are comfortable with about 93 minutes. Gen X likes 89. Millennials prefer 86. And Gen Z wants movies wrapped up in just 82 minutes.
23: How do they time this? How do they figure all that out?
22: Just what they think is worthwhile. Yeah, you know, younger viewers are thinking, get to the explosions already. Quicker, faster, bigger, louder. Hollywood didn't get the memo. This summer's biggest releases are marathon viewing sessions. Christopher Nolan's The Odyssey runs 172 minutes. That's 8 minutes shy of 3 hours. Wow.
23: What is Odyssey about?
22: I don't know, but everybody says go see it.
23: Okay.
22: Yeah. I'll wait. Spider-Man, Brand New Day, clocks in at 150 minutes, which is 2.5 hours. And Steven Spielberg's Disclosure Day lasts 145 minutes. So I'm not sure I want to go see something that believes that aliens are here.
23: Well, you know how you can go see a film, and then if it's a somewhat of a shorter one, you think to yourself when you walk out, you know what? They could have done more with that.
22: I never say that. I don't know why. Maybe it's my head's like, okay, that was fine, and I'll wait for the sequel. I guess I'm already pre-programmed that there's going to be a sequel if it's a good movie, right? Unless it's a period movie about an event like Oppenheimer. I don't want to see a sequel to the A-bomb. I saw it. Okay. And it was a long time. I don't know how long that movie was. Seemed like it was a long time.
23: Well, there's especially with some of the historical things, you can't really do. You don't want to a sequel.
22: I get that.
23: It's a story. You want to tell us. And if the story is a good story, tell me the story and tell me the full story. And like if it's based on a book, tell me the story. But
22: movies always take liberty with stories. They always do.
23: It's like when I saw Tony Bennett sing. Tony Bennett sang for like an hour.
22: That's it?
23: That's all? When I saw Bruce Springsteen,
22: Bruce is like 3.5 hours.
23: No, hour and a half.
22: Oh, you saw him when? Wow.
23: Yeah.
22: Yeah,
23: He was going through a bad spot. He was his Tunnel of Love tour.
22: Wow.
23: Just going through a divorce.
22: Wow.
23: Hour and a half,
22: huh?
23: We left, and the people I was with, they were going, experience the real Bruce Springsteen.
22: Come back and see him some other time. Okay. Minions and Monsters runs about 90 minutes. It also posted the weakest opening weekend of the franchise, though it beat the other box office rivals out there that weekend. But it was the new movie, but it didn't do super well. But 90 minutes. Here's what I'm going to say.
23: Respectable, I suppose.
22: Here's what I'm going to say about this, though.
23: Okay.
22: We're not going to the theater unless it's like a big spectacle movie. We're only, especially like a rom-com or something, they're not doing well at the movies. So it's like the theaters are like in trouble, and they know they're in trouble because I

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1: It is Wednesday, kids. You know what that means? It's time for Would Ya Rather Wednesday.
2: Oh, right. Bring it on. Let's see.
1: Now
2: let's
1: we got see. Something from Clay today. We'll save for
2: Excellent.
1: The last. Save for the last. Here's some list of other Would Ya Rathers. Would you rather explore a new place or revisit a favorite? Would you rather?
2: Oh, see, that's kind of hard because I could go either way with that because there are places that are near and dear that you love, and if you have a chance to go back to them, you want to do it. But exploring new places is also really good. I like them both. So I will have to make it a joint trip.
1: Ah, a draw. That's what you're thinking.
2: Yeah.
1: You're going to pull a draw on this one.
2: Yeah, so okay. I'm going to go to the first leg, and then I'll wrap around, and I'll work it out.
1: Okay. Would you rather live in July forever or skip straight through to October?
2: October.
1: Yeah, you're
2: as long as I don't
1: fall girly. Yeah, I know.
2: As long as there's not, you know, if I could live in a place that there's not any Santa Anas.
1: Yeah, right. Yeah.
2: Maybe have a little rain and not wind. I could go with that.
1: Well, you know, we know you're a PSL girly. Would you rather outdoor movie or indoor theater? Like, I would think with outdoor movie, that could be a drive-in. What's that? I know, right? Look it up. Google it. Or, you know, someplace where they have, like, an inflatable, you know, movie screen, and you sit out, you know,
2: it's
1: on the grass.
2: It's really nice to sit out.
1: Yeah.
2: You know, it is. But, yeah. When you know, it depends on the weather, too.
1: Yeah, well, they won't do it in the wintertime, obviously.
2: You know, if it's cool or if you have the right chairs or whatever, if the right conditions, outdoors are great because you can have a little picnic.
1: Yeah.
2: And
1: drink a little wine.
2: Yeah,
1: a little bit.
2: But yeah. Movie theaters these days, their seats recline.
1: That's true.
2: And there's air conditioning.
1: And you fall asleep easier.
2: That's right. So it depends on the time of the year.
1: Mm.
2: But let's, for the sake of it, say it's summer.
1: Yeah.
2: And as long as I'm in a mosquito-free area, I will go outdoors. I'll go outdoors.
1: Picky. You're a picky girly. All right. Would you rather?
2: A controlled environment.
1: Picnic on a table or picnic on a blanket? Table or ground?
2: I'm going to say table. And the main reason for that is because... Well, you know what? Picnic baskets are really cool, though.
1: Yeah, but you can use a picnic basket on a table, too.
2: You can. Yeah. With a table, you don't worry so much about things falling over.
1: Oh, yeah. Right. You know? Yeah. Or being on a level surface.
2: Exactly.
1: Because you can place your food in front of you without putting it on your lap.
2: Yeah.
1: I see there's a lot of value to a table.
2: And that's the main reason I'm thinking table.
1: Yeah.
2: So if the table's available, I'll take a table.
1: Right.
2: But I have no problem with the ground.
1: And finally, our Would You Rather from Clay in Ashland, Virginia today. Would you rather live in a house made of glass or a house made of chocolate? Now think that through for a minute. Because I did. I thought that through.
2: A house made of chocolate?
1: Yeah. Because if you have a house made of chocolate, you're just going to eat it. You won't be able to resist.
2: There would be no reason to have a house made of chocolate because... I would want to take little bites, nibble, nibble, nibble all the way around. And it's like, look at the lady's house. It has holes in it.
1: Uh-huh.
2: But the ants would want it.
1: A lot of animals would want it. The dogs would be looking
2: at it. The sun would melt
1: die.
2: It.
1: Yeah, that's true.
2: It would warp and just start to ooze chocolate. So I'm going to go with glass.
1: House of glass, Clay. House of glass.
2: I can put curtains up.
1: Yeah, that's true. Hey, if you got a Would You Rather from Morgan, we do these on Wednesdays, but you need to let us know before Wednesdays. So let us know. Email us at show@vancouver.com.
2: And now, Clay, I want your answers to some of these questions, too.
1: All right, okay. 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
1: It's time for some tasty bits.
0: It's time for some Almond Joy.
1: Oh, yeah. Mm-hmm.
0: You don't like Almond Joy.
1: I hate Almond Joy. Coconut. All right, here's some things you probably didn't know yesterday. A word with two opposite meanings is called a contronym. That sounds...
0: It is?
1: Very strange, yeah. Like dust, which can refer to actual dust or the act of removing dust. Two different meanings.
0: A contronym.
1: Contronym, yeah.
0: Huh.
1: Steve Jobs picked the name Apple because he was on a diet of nothing but fruits and vegetables when the company was starting up. Now, I think I've explained this before. He also worked at an apple orchard.
0: Oh, he did?
1: Yeah.
0: I don't know that I knew that.
1: That was during his commune days.
0: Oh, okay. Yeah.
1: Paris Hilton released an album in 2006 called Paris. It made it to number 6 on the Billboard chart, and then she never made another album.
0: Nope.
1: But she's still a DJ.
0: Such a pity.
1: She's a DJ.
0: She is, yeah.
1: A club DJ. The busiest highway in North America is in Toronto, Canada. Almost 500,000 cars drive on the King's Highway 401 every day.
0: Wow.
1: Yeah. That's even more than here in Los Angeles.
0: That's a lot of, that's a lot
1: our,
0: of cars.
1: Our busiest freeway in America is the 405. And I think we're somewhere about half of that. 250,000 cars a day. Did you know there never was, speaking of Steve Jobs, an iPhone 2? They went from the original right to iPhone 3G. Remember the 3Gs?
0: Yeah.
1: We thought we had it all.
0: Yeah.
1: We thought it had it all.
0: 3G. And then the 4Gs came around. It's like, oh, wow. And then when the 4Gs started coming around, the 3Gs oddly stopped working well.
1: Yeah, they did. There you go. Those are our tasty bits.

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1: If you've been putting off buying stamps, you may want to head to the post office before Sunday. The United States Postal Service is raising the price of a forever stamp from 78 to 82 cents beginning July 12th. Why would they do this on a Sunday? The post office is closed on a Sunday. They don't deliver mail on a Sunday. Why don't say Monday? You know, Monday is like they're raising the price on Monday.
0: You can't go run to the post office.
1: You can't go to Chick-fil-A on a Sunday either. But why do they run the commercials on Sundays? Or Saturday nights, Saturday Night Live.
0: Well, yeah, I want to wake up
1: and I want to go to Chick-fil-A and have some yummy chicken and biscuits. Yummy. But no, they're not open on Sundays.
0: Nope.
1: Postal officials, of course, say the increase is needed because traditional mail volumes continue to decline. While operating expenses continue to climb. Decline.
0: Why are the operating expenses climbing?
1: Well, because it just takes more money to deliver the mail. And I think it's per item.
0: Per cost. Item?
1: Right, because there's fewer items. So you save money when you do things in volume. I don't know.
0: Well, true.
1: So, by the way, forever stamps live up to their name. That's the good news. If you've already bought them, they'll still cover the cost of mailing a standard first-class letter, no matter how much prices, no matter how much prices rise in the future.
0: In the future.
1: I'm trying to talk like Arnold.
0: So what is the price raising?
1: It's going from 78 to 82.
0: The price raising, whatever that is.
1: Yeah.
0: So that's not huge, but then again, everything adds up these days.
1: Well, a new Postmaster General has suggested the stamp price could eventually reach 90 to 95 cents. And I'm kind of surprised they haven't already. It's like, raise them all the way up to a dollar. It's not that big a deal. You're not going to lose fewer people. Still got to mail stuff.
0: Yeah. We just don't mail as much as we used to. A lot of things we ship, the individual stuff
1: we don't mail because we have email. You know,
0: true.
1: We used to mail letters all the time, and then, ladies and gentlemen, came the fax machine. And then we faxed everything, and then we got email, and now we email or everything, and now we text everything.
0: Yeah,
1: what's
0: next? We're
1: so
0: impersonal.
1: We are so impersonal.
0: There's something about getting a card or a letter.
1: There's something. It's special.
0: Yeah,
1: because you don't get much. The only thing that comes in the mail to me is junk mail. I don't even get bills. Because I'm paperless. Save a stamp. Yeah, save a cowboy or something like that. Wow. We're off the rails
0: save
1: today.
0: Save a horse.
1: Yeah, there you go. Van Camp Morgan.

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1: Most new parents remember every second of the birth of their child.
2: Oh, my.
1: Carolina Marino remembers taking a nap. The 27-year-old Canadian mom had been induced and received an epidural after labor was started with medication. So, must have given her some Pitocin. Once the pain eased, she drifted off to sleep while her husband and other family members stayed nearby in the delivery room. They go... Short time later, nurses became alarmed when they couldn't detect the baby's heartbeat on the fetal monitor. And as they searched for the signal, Carolina woke up fearing something had gone terribly wrong. Instead, the mystery had an unbelievable explanation. When she shifted in bed, she felt something beside her. Nurse pulled back the blankets and found her newborn son lying quietly next to her. He had apparently delivered himself without anyone in the room noticing.
2: How does that happen? I mean, things that shouldn't happen in the world.
1: Like, I'm coming out. What are you?
2: You should not be able to sleep when a plane is landing, right? Yeah, that should wake you up. Whenever there's a big battle in a movie theater and the volume's turned up to 11 in a movie theater and giving birth, you should not be able to sleep through those things.
1: You know, it's like I can just see the little baby is he gets out of his little womb and he's like, hello?
2: Yeah, but he was probably underneath the blanket and he's like, yeah, hello.
1: Hello?
2: Anybody here? Oh my word. I can't even believe that.
1: I can't either.
2: What it takes to push a baby out. It's like push.
1: Well, yeah. I mean,
2: she must have been doing something in her sleep. Or she must have a terrific cervix.
1: Man, she's got a cervix.
2: She's got a great cervix.
1: You know, I never had an epidural. I think I wish sometimes that I had, because evidently it's quite wonderful, and I never experienced it. I did it the foolish way of saying, I can take it.
2: You're a champ.
1: I'm tough.
2: You're tough.
1: Gosh.
2: Oh, you live to say that. Love to save the day. I mean, yeah, come on.
1: So, the baby was not crying at first. So, there was a few tense moments.
2: Yeah.
1: Before, and how did he get beside her?
2: Oh, maybe she just pushed it out of the way. She was sleeping.
1: Itself is scary because, you know, the baby comes out, the baby would be where the baby would come out, basically.
2: I know.
1: You know, it's attached and stuff.
2: Yeah, that's the other part.
1: And so, it didn't just like hop over her leg saying, I'll cuddle here.
2: Yeah, I think she rolled over.
1: That's scary.
2: That's so scary.
1: All right, so
2: she could, like a bear or something. She could have smothered it.
1: So anyway, there's a few tense moments before the nurse picked him up, stimulated him, and finally he decided to cry. And today, Carolina says her son is perfectly healthy, still lives up to his memorable entrance.
2: Wow.
1: An incredibly calm baby who loves to sleep.
2: Well,
1: Just like mom. Apparently, he figured if mom was sleeping, he might as well let himself in.
2: There you go. Wow.
1: Or out. I'm just going to open this door right here.
2: I'm going to let myself out.
1: I wonder what his name is. It has to be something that you would have to... You would think they would be naming this kid something... Dad.
2: I can't think of anything. The only thing that comes to mind is Slim.
1: Slim? Gosh. Poppin' Fresh.
2: Poppin' Fresh, there you go. Let's go. Big Ham and Morgan.

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2: From Future Story News in Paris, I'm Ross Cullen.
3: US President Donald Trump, speaking at the NATO summit in Turkey, declared the ceasefire with Iran over, though he also suggested further negotiations could still take place. Iran has launched retaliatory strikes against US military facilities in Bahrain and Kuwait, with Kuwait's Ministry of Defense confirming its air defenses intercepted 15 projectiles on Wednesday. The attacks came after the US military hit more than 80 targets in southern Iran, including air defense systems, command networks, and more than 60 Revolutionary Guard vessels in and near the Strait of Hormuz. Fiona Nicole Mee in Dubai says President Trump's remarks have deepened fears across the Gulf that the conflict with Iran will escalate further.
4: It's really concerning because we've seen many civilian infrastructure being targeted in the last couple of weeks as those attacks from the IRGC. But of course, the US Fifth Fleet is in Bahrain and the Al Asalam in Kuwait, based in Kuwait, are constantly the target of these retaliatory tit-for-tat strikes from the IRGC. So a really concerning development here, and it really feels like, given President Trump's comments there at NATO in Ankara in Turkey, that things may get worse here.
3: Members of the British Parliament are debating the United Kingdom's warfighting readiness on Wednesday amid warnings from a former senior military commander that Britain has virtually no ability to intercept incoming missiles. Ollie Barrett reports from London.
5: At the ongoing NATO summit in Ankara, US President Donald Trump has been critical of some European allies that he feels didn't support the United States enough, as he sees it, in the ongoing conflict with Iran. And we've already seen over the period of this Trump administration and the previous one that many people around President Trump feel that European NATO members have been relying on the Americans too much for too long when it comes to their security.
3: From bureaus worldwide, this is FSN. President Trump and President Zelensky are meeting at the NATO summit on Wednesday as the alliance works to convert record defense spending into operational military capability. William Denslow reports from Ankara.
6: We've seen a number of major arms announcements worth billions of dollars, ranging from everything from satellites, drone technology, to airplanes as well. We know that European allies have announced a $50 billion plan for long-range European-made missiles with a range of around 300 kilometers for precision strikes. So that gives you just a sense of the focus at this NATO summit. Mark Rutte has said himself that NATO can't defend itself with dollars, with liras, with euros. They need tangible military hardware.
3: That's the latest Feature Story News. This is Ross Cullen in Paris reporting.
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10: For Wednesday, going to be sunny and toasty, high near 109. Tonight, mostly clear, low right around 82. Thursday, sunny, toasty, high near 107. Thursday night, mostly clear, low right around 81. Friday, sunny and toasty, high near 105. Currently in Ajo, it's 90 degrees.
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11: 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The Choo Choo, open to members and guests 7 days a week, located at 811 North Highway 85 in Ajo. Karaoke Friday nights at 9 p.m. The Choo Choo on Highway 85 in Ajo.
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20: Every generation thinks they had the best childhood, but boomers have a pretty convincing argument when it comes to summer vacation. Long before smartphones and endless streaming, summer meant getting outside, finding your own fun, and occasionally hearing your parents yell, "Be home before dark." Well,
19: mm-hmm. When the streetlights come on.
20: Yeah. Here's a few old school summer traditions that boomers say could still do today's kids a lot of good.
19: Yeah?
20: Here we go. Here's the list.
19: Okay.
20: Number one, reading. What's that? Reading. Like a book. Instead of scrolling.
19: Didn't you ever go to the library as a kid?
20: Yes.
19: In the summertime, they had the summer reading challenge program. You get a sticker passport book. And
20: Yeah. Number two, go camping. Well, you don't get to choose that as a kid. You're going to have to talk your parents into bringing you along. Number three, doing arts and crafts.
19: Okay.
20: Number four, playing in the front yard and inventing games with neighborhood friends. The front yard's always good if you live in a neighborhood where, you know, you don't have a busy street. Right?
19: Right.
20: Number five, work a summer job. That's not fun. That's earning money. But you learn responsibility, damn it.
19: Aren't you supposed to sleep? You just sleep in.
20: Oh, that's, yeah, that was something I did.
19: And then you're good until it's time for band camp.
20: Yeah, there you go. And how about riding bikes instead of riding the couch? Get outside, kids. Come on.
19: We always had to come in when the streetlights came on.
20: Yeah, right.
19: Yep.
20: Yeah. You know, today's world is different. There are more screens, busier schedules, and in many neighborhoods, more traffic than there used to be. But the basic idea still holds up. Kids benefit from being active, using their imagination, and learning a little independence.
19: Yes, get outside.
20: Yeah. So whether it's reading under a tree or building a backyard fort, ooh, that was always fun. I did that a couple of times. Or pedaling around the neighborhood, maybe the best summer memories aren't found on a screen after all. So kids, get out there and have some fun. That's what we're saying. You'll thank yourself for it later. You will.
19: Get out there, ride your bikes, and just get out there.
20: Touch grass.
19: Touch grass.
20: That's it. Do it.

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1: It's time for Van Camp and Morgan's birthday extravaganza. Birthday extravaganza from Van Camp and Morgan.
0: Okay.
1: Well, it was good in theory.
0: I'm about as ready as
1: so. Angelica Houston.
0: Angelica Houston. You know, mm-hmm. she was Jack Nicholson's girlfriend for a very long time.
1: She's actually younger than I thought she was.
0: Is she like 70?
1: 75.
0: Oh, okay.
1: Kevin Bacon.
0: 6 Degrees. Footloose. That guy's everywhere. He's everywhere.
1: Him and Keira, his
0: Knightley. Not Keira Knightley. Keira Sedgwick. Yeah.
1: They're always active on social media. Yeah. And they're fun on their farm.
0: They move. They dance a lot.
1: Oh, yeah.
0: Kevin, I think, is 68 today, right?
1: You are correct, all sir. Right.
0: Okay.
1: Milo Ventimiglia.
0: From This Is Us. And Gilmore Girls, too, right?
1: Yes. Gotham.
0: It wasn't Gotham. Yeah, he's in a lot of stuff. Milo's 46.
1: 49.
0: Oh, my. Okay.
1: Jaden Smith. And it's surprising how old Jaden Smith is.
0: Huh. Jaden Smith. 25.
1: 28.
0: Wow. I am surprised by that.
1: Okay. Jaden Smith's almost 30 years old.
0: I know, right? Like crazy.
1: The Prince of Bel-Air's son is almost 30 years old.
0: I know.
1: What the what? Jeffrey Tambor.
0: Yeah, he's up there. Is he still alive?
1: You're really horrible.
0: Jeffrey, I saw Jeffrey one time. He did a motivational speech. Yeah, it was really good, actually. It was probably the best hour of a motivational speech I've ever seen.
1: At wow.
0: A convention. Yeah, he was great. Had nothing to do with the convention I was at. Just he was their, you know, guest speaker. He's 82. Okay.
1: This guy is also younger than I thought he was.
0: Who's that?
1: Wolfgang Puck.
0: Wolfgang Puck.
1: Wolfgang Puck.
0: 70?
1: 77.
0: Oh, well, that's not young.
1: Billy Crudup.
0: From Almost Famous. Billy is 55, I think.
1: 55. All right. Maya Hawke.
0: Maya Hawke, of course, from Stranger Things. Robin on Stranger Things.
1: And Little Women.
0: She's done a lot of stuff, and she sings now. She's got a record out, and that's on the radio.
1: Oh, okay.
0: Matter of fact, Maya is 28 today, right?
1: She is 28, okay. Daughter of Uma and Ethan.
0: Yep, Uma Thurman, but they're not together.
1: No, I haven't been for years.
0: Not
1: years.
0: Nope.
1: I think he had an oops and anything.
0: Yeah.

0: I think so, too.
1: Oops, a nanny.
0: Yeah.
1: Mm-hmm. Beck.
0: Beck. Oh, Beck is 56, right?
1: Yes. Okay. And last is but not least is Joan Osborne.
0: Joan Osborne. That's a name we've not heard since last year. Sorry, Joan.
1: On this date last year.
0: Joan, I think, is 64 today, right?
1: That's it.
0: And today's your birthday.
1: Happy birthday.
0: From Van Camp and Morgan.

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1: Some criminals dream big. Others apparently dream of free dipping sauce.
0: Free dipping? Oh, yay! Because that stuff is expensive nowadays.
1: Yeah, you know, I got some. I was at Del Taco and asked for some green sauce, which I never had done before. And the lady goes, she gives it to me in a little cup, and she goes, you know, we normally charge for this.
0: Wow, man.
1: And then, I'm happy to pay for it. And
0: jeez. She
1: goes, no, this time it's on the house.
0: No, my goodness.
1: All right.
0: Wow. Anyway.
1: Police in Evansville, Indiana say a 22-year-old man reached through a Hardee's drive-thru window on the 4th of July and grabbed about $48 worth of cups,
0: wow,
1: candy,
0: wow,
1: and dipping sauces.
0: They have candy at Hardee's? I didn't know that.
1: Okay. I guess.
0: Wow.
1: So according to police, he first tried convincing an employee he'd already paid for a chicken sandwich. And when that strategy flopped, he reportedly decided to help himself.
0: Wow. Wow.
1: So the restaurant manager...
0: How does he think he paid for it if he just came up to the window, didn't give us money?
1: Who knows? I don't know. Maybe it's... You know, sometimes there's two windows and the first one's closed.
0: Oh, yeah. That's,
1: you know,
0: true.
1: Maybe he's trying to say, no, there was someone there. I just know there was, and I gave him money.
0: Yeah.
1: I bet that's it.
0: That's probably it. Where's your receipt? I didn't get one.
1: I told him to save it. So the restaurant manager, you know, who was watching security cameras from a nearby gas station.
0: What?
1: I know.
0: Okay.
1: I have no idea. Maybe the manager for a smoke break or to use their toilet.
0: He probably didn't have a security camera outside that showed that vantage point, so he probably went over and said, hey, can I watch your security footage? You just got ripped off of a bunch of sauce. Sauce cups.
1: So,
0: oh my God.
1: Anyway,
0: yeah,
1: this manager watching the security cameras from a nearby gas station.
0: Yeah.
1: Oh, maybe he went over there to watch their... Oh, okay. He went to go see their cameras.
0: Yeah, right.
1: I'm better now.
0: Yeah,
1: okay.
0: See?
1: All right.
0: Wow, that took you a minute.
1: It did.
0: Wow.
1: It just, I mean...
0: Because I explained it to you, like, the light bulb just went off. Ding. Morgan, ding. Really?
1: Yeah. Anyway, on the camera, on the film, he spotted the man practically climbing through the drive-thru window.
0: Practically driving.
1: As he reached climbing for the cash register... And
0: he had ulterior motives.
1: Yeah.
0: Okay. All right.
1: Yeah. So the manager immediately called it the popo.
0: Of course. Yeah.
1: The register proved too heavy to steal. So the suspect fled with his collection of sauces, cups, and candy instead.
0: Yeah.
1: Officers caught him a short time later, and they say that he showed signs of intoxication, and admitted he was just messing around.
0: I don't think that's gonna hold water.
1: No, because he's now facing theft and public intoxication charges, and it may be the first burglar whose biggest score was barbecue sauce.
0: Yeah, right. Well, I'll say this: he's now been trespassed from the Hardee's.
1: Oh, you better know
0: it. Not allowed back. Just to say that. Not even through the drive-thru.
1: No.
0: And that's our...
1: Especially the drive-thru.
0: Crazy crime story for today.

0: All right, Meow. And over your license and registration. Hurry up, Meow. Is there something funny here, boy?
1: No.
0: Well, then why are you laughing, Mr. Larry Johnson?
1: I'm sorry. Are you saying Meow?
0: Am I saying Meow?
1: I thought you...
0: Don't think, boy. Meow, do you know how fast you were going?
1: I could have sworn you said Meow.
0: Do I look like a cat to you, boy? Am I jumping around all nimbly-bimbly from tree to tree?
1: No.
0: Am I drinking milk from a saucer?
1: No.
0: Well, do you see me eating mice?
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1: Jeopardy is hiring a new Clue writer for the first time in ages. New Clue writer. And okay. The job sounds like a trivia nerd obstacle course. Applicants must have wit, clarity, and the ability to pass the show's contestant quiz, which covers everything from geography and opera to science and superhero sidekicks. Payoff is pretty nice, too. The job reportedly pays between $132,000 and $178,000 a year. Wow.
2: What?
1: Yeah. But first, candidates must take the Jeopardy quiz or anytime test.
2: Oh,
1: 50 questions,
2: anytime test.
1: 15 seconds each. Then they have to create 12 clue categories, write 3 final Jeopardy clues, and fact check everything without AI or Wikipedia. Nerds, this is your Super Bowl. Hello, you're going to get paid well for it.
2: I'm kind of speechless right
1: now. Yeah, no, but you got to be good. You got to be good at the game. That's the thing. You got to take the test. You got to win the test. You got to write 3 final Jeopardy. And, you know, I'm curious. They've done this show for so long without some sort of database or whatever. How are they going to tell if questions or clues haven't been used before, right? Or subject matters? I mean, do they fact check those at the game? You know? I don't know. Do we know? Don't know.
2: Yes, they do fact check at games.
1: I'm sure that. Yeah, no, I mean, by Jeopardy, these guys, you know, this guy's.
2: Oh,
1: could,
2: yeah, they do.
1: Yeah. No. Anyway.
2: There's always fact checkers.
1: All right.
2: There has to be.
1: Well, that's got to be a boring ass job. Fact checker.
2: Well, they should have checked the facts before they put them on the board.
1: Well, they probably do, but I'm just saying, if you're a candidate for this job, this clue writing job, don't you need to have your facts checked before you get hired?
2: I would believe so, yes.
1: That's all I'm saying.
2: Yes.
1: That's all I'm saying.
2: Yes.
1: I wouldn't want that job. Too stressful.
2: You don't think so?
1: No, too stressful.
2: The test would just be, what is it, 50 questions?
1: 50 questions in 15 seconds each, yeah.
2: So this is all timed, right?
1: Uh-huh, yeah.
2: Yeah, no, I'm not.
1: Well, here's the toughest job at Jeopardy, is the host, because the host has to actually read the answers immediately. They got to know the answer or to be able to check the answer when the contestant opens up the clue. I mean, and there's a board full of answers. It's just, that's way too much stress. I don't think I could make it. I just don't.
2: You just don't.
1: I don't think I could do it. Oh, well. Our Who Cares News is next.
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0: With studios in the heart of Ajo Plaza, this is Z89.3 KZAO. It is time for the Who Cares News headlines. Here's Morgan.
1: Katie Couric is doing fine after a frightening health scare, though what? After temporarily unable to form new memories.
0: What? I have not heard this.
1: Yeah. Katie and her husband, John Molnar, say the episode happened on June 27th. It sent them rushing to the hospital.
0: Uh-oh.
1: Doctors diagnosed her with transient global amnesia, or TGA, which is a rare condition that causes sudden temporary memory loss.
0: Wow.
1: Yeah, you heard of TIA, which is a trans ischemic attack, which is like a mini stroke.
0: Yeah.
1: This is different. This is an amnesia thing. So you have to wonder, does it have to do with a little TIA? You got to wonder.
0: Well, you know, on TV, when you'd have amnesia, usually it's because you got hit over the head.
1: Right.
0: Back in the day, right? I grew up thinking amnesia was going to be a bigger issue than it actually is. I got to be careful of that amnesia, damn it. I'm going to forget who I am. That's scary as hell.
1: It's a bit unsettling, but it usually isn't dangerous, and more people recover completely within a day.
0: Wow.
1: So Katie says she's back to normal, feeling grateful, and the good news is that she'll recover completely.
0: Well, good for Katie, because she's a national treasure. She is. She's a national treasure.
1: She is a national treasure.
0: I think she is, yeah.
1: Well, she hasn't quite reached national treasure.
0: She doesn't know what internet is, but, she does now. I thought that was the funniest bit that they showed her and Brian Gumbel back in the day. What is internet? Not the internet, whatever. What is internet?
1: Yeah.
0: I don't know. What does the ad signs do? It's like, okay, that was hilarious. And they didn't have a clue. Somebody at NBC missed that one. It's like, you should explain this to these guys. Anyway. Yeah.
1: Really? But
0: yeah. It's Google it. It's hilarious. It's back from the 90s when they did the Today Show together. Yeah. Somebody came out and they were doing a thing about internet. And the question Brian Gumbel said is, what is internet? He was asking like the people in the studio, like the crew. Like, they had no idea. What is internet? Anyway, I think Katie would rather forget that little episode.
1: I think you're probably right.
0: One of the things she probably forgot, right?
1: You're probably correct, sir. Ryan Seacrest has had every intention of attending Taylor Swift and Travis Kelce's star-studded July 3rd wedding.
0: He didn't attend?
1: It was at Madison Square Garden, in case anyone forgot.
0: Nobody forgot.
1: In fact, Ryan said he even RSVP'd yes. But then, alas, work got in the way.
0: I knew it.
1: Sigh.
0: I knew it. He works too hard and too many things, too many balls in the air that he would probably miss something. And this is the biggest thing he could have missed. All right, fine, Ryan. Fine. Fine. Go ahead and send the gift, though. They want the gift.
1: He landed the hosting job for Disney's nationally televised 4th of July celebration.
0: Okay.
1: And so he had to back out.
0: Had to back out.
1: And Ryan says you try to make both events happen.
0: Of course, because he's Ryan Seacrest.
1: But the live TV schedule makes it impossible. It usually does.
0: No, he's got to be somewhere.
1: Live TV is live TV.
0: Yeah, it is. That's true.
1: He admitted Taylor was excited he accepted the invitation, making the cancellation even tougher. And somewhere there's a running favor with Ryan's name still sitting on the table.
0: Well, I would have thought that, of all the people she invited, Graham Norton, of course, and I would have thought Ryan Seacrest would have been in that same vein. You know, these are people she's been on the show. They've interviewed her a bunch of times. And they are friends. So, or whatever. They're kind of friends. Taylor friends.
1: They're probably.
0: I don't think they fraternize outside of work.
1: Probably not.
0: I mean, it's like, hey, come on over for a barbecue this weekend. That's not going to happen. But then again, I don't think Ryan Seacrest fraternizes with anybody because he doesn't have time. The guy doesn't have time. Anyway, all right. Well, event missed. Maybe they'll share the wedding movie with you, Ryan, so you can feel like you were there. Okay, so more Who Cares tomorrow. Have a great day, and
1: that's all the news you could care less about for today.

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0: 903.
1: From Future Story News in Paris, I'm Ross Cullen. US President Donald Trump, speaking at the NATO summit in Turkey, declared the ceasefire with Iran over, though he also suggested further negotiations could still take place. Iran has launched retaliatory strikes against US military facilities in Bahrain and Kuwait, with Kuwait's Ministry of Defense confirming its air defenses intercepted 15 projectiles on Wednesday. The attacks came after the US military hit more than 80 targets in southern Iran, including air defense systems, command networks, and more than 60 Revolutionary Guard vessels in and near the Strait of Hormuz. Fiona Nicole Mee in Dubai says President Trump's remarks have deepened fears across the Gulf that the conflict with Iran will escalate further.
2: It's really concerning because we've seen many civilian infrastructure being targeted in the last couple of weeks as those attacks from the IRGC. But of course, the US Fifth Fleet is in Bahrain and the Al Asalam in Kuwait, based in Kuwait, are constantly the target of these retaliatory tit-for-tat strikes from the IRGC. So a really concerning development here, and it really feels like, given President Trump's comments there at NATO in Ankara in Turkey, that things may get worse here.
1: Members of the British Parliament are debating the United Kingdom's warfighting readiness on Wednesday amid warnings from a former senior military commander that Britain has virtually no ability to intercept incoming missiles. Ollie Barrett reports from London.
3: At the ongoing NATO summit in Ankara, US President Donald Trump has been critical of some European allies that he feels didn't support the United States enough, as he sees it, in the ongoing conflict with Iran. And we've already seen over the period of this Trump administration and the previous one that many people around President Trump feel that European NATO members have been relying on the Americans too much for too long when it comes to their security.
1: From bureaus worldwide, this is FSN. President Trump and President Zelensky are meeting at the NATO summit on Wednesday as the alliance works to convert record defense spending into operational military capability. William Denslow reports from Ankara.
4: We've seen a number of major arms announcements worth billions of dollars, ranging from everything from satellites, drone technology, to airplanes as well. We know that European allies have announced a $50 billion plan for long-range European-made missiles with a range of around 300 kilometers for precision strikes. So that gives you just a sense of the focus at this NATO summit. Mark Rutte has said himself that NATO can't defend itself with dollars, with liras, with euros. They need tangible military hardware.
1: That's the latest Feature Story News. This is Ross Cullen in Paris reporting.
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0: From the Desert Diamond Casino Y Weather Center, here's your forecast for Ajo.
7: For Wednesday, going to be sunny and toasty, high near 109. Tonight, mostly clear, low right around 82. Thursday, sunny, toasty, high near 107. Thursday night, mostly clear, low right around 81. Friday, sunny and toasty, high near 105. Currently in Ajo, it's 94 degrees.
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3: It's time for Hour 4, kids. 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You know that. We know that. You're
12: sure.
3: Here.
12: Yeah.
3: Why are
12: here.
3: You still here? No. Please, we thank you so much for being here.
12: Yes, we do.
3: Hour 4 today is brought to you by our fake sponsor, the National Game Show Production Academy. 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
12: Really?
3: Learn letter board management, where you'll discover the proper way to turn letters one at a time without accidentally revealing the whole puzzle.
12: Well, that's valuable information right there.
13: Study dramatic pause engineering, because saying we'll be right back at exactly the right moment is an art.
12: It is. Absolutely.
13: Take applause cueing 101, teaching audiences when to clap, gasp, and pretend someone just answered, who invented gravity?
12: Gravity?
13: And our prize showcase logistics class covers everything from polishing new cars to making sure the blender doesn't fall off the display table.
12: Ooh.
13: And don't miss contestant wrangling, where you'll learn how to calm nervous players and gently explain what yelling what is isn't required on every game show.
12: It's not?
13: No. The National Game Show Production Academy, turning ordinary TV into come on down one skill at a time. It's time to say hello to the Hour 4 squad. Hello, squad.
12: Simon Diane.
13: Madam President.
12: Deb John.
13: The Doctor, Dr. Ian Stanley, I presume.
12: Hello, Doctor.
13: And?
12: Ed in Phoenix.
13: Let's not forget.
12: Tammy Clay and KC Joe.
13: Whose birthday was yesterday, by the way. We didn't know that. Sorry, KC Joe. Happy birthday to you.
12: Happy birthday to you. Happy birthday, KC Joe. Happy birthday to you.
13: You should feel special, Joe. You've been sung to by the incomparable Morgan.
12: Yeah. Wow.
13: Also, hello to DF David Folds and Bruce Leach. All right, here's what's coming up today on Hour 4. You want to know, so I'm going to tell you. Got our first, we got our fast facts you can use if you can listen fast enough, as always. And then our stupid list today, top questions to ask yourself before becoming a lifeguard. Oh, yeah, well, of course.
12: There's always
13: possibilities you have. Plus our ICME stories and a lot more on the way this hour for us. So come on in. The water's fine.
12: Yeah.
13: Yeah.
12: Sure.
13: Stay a while.
12: Yeah.
13: It's Hour 4, kids, and it starts
12: right now.

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1: Hey, it's time for our fast facts you can use if you can listen fast enough, because we give them to you fast. We do. All right, are you ready?
0: Ready? Here we go.
1: 6 in 10 parents say they lost a game on purpose for their kids. 6 in 10. That means 4 in 10
0: are like you.
1: Are like me. They got to suck it up and learn how to lose. We experience a paper cut about 400 times during our lifetime. 400 times.
0: 400
1: times. I'm not quite there yet.
0: 400 paper cuts?
1: I'm really trying to get there. According to a recent survey, men with a wife earn on average 22% more than men without one. Well, there's a reason for that, guys. Wives ain't cheap. Neither are husbands. 13% of women don't want to receive candles as a gift this year. Some do.
0: Okay.
1: You know, smelly candles, right?
0: Yeah.
1: The number one thing people judge about their home is the smell.
0: That's true.
1: It should always smell like garlic and onions cooking on the stove. That is the best smell in the world. 7 out of 10 people say they could probably give CPR after seeing it done on television. No, you can't. But if you can sing Stayin' Alive, you know how many beats per second.
0: That's right.
1: A small child could swim through the veins of a blue whale. Ooh, that's a little scary. But
0: wow.
1: Who'd want to?
0: Yeah, right.
1: Who'd want to?
0: Just
1: see, Pinocchio was lucky he didn't get stuck in that whale's veins. Small child.
0: Just know that you can, and that's enough.
1: How do they know this? 18% of people have, at some point, stolen plates, bowls, or silverware from work. I thought they were going to say from restaurants.
0: Or hotels.
1: In a survey of bosses and managers, clicking out of or shutting down their computer screen when the boss walks by is the thing their employees do that upsets them more than anything. Why? Because they know they're playing solitaire or looking at porn. That's why. 92% of women hate it when a man wears leather pants. Why?
0: Oh, man.
1: One, have you not seen that episode of Ross and leather pants on Friends? Yeah.
0: Powdering.
1: Powdering. Yep. Mm-hmm. And they still hard to get back up. You should never call someone on the phone before 8 a.m.
0: No.
1: You know what? And I
0: say before 9.
1: You know what? It's 7-something in the morning, and people are calling me already on the phone, and I will refuse to answer the phone at 7:15 in the morning.
0: Yeah, that's
1: if it's
0: ridiculous.
1: Not from like a family member, right? And a recent survey found the average woman needs 4 good friends to be happy. 4.
0: 4.
1: Morgan,
0: yeah.
1: 4. 4. You need 4. That's all.
0: I need what? How many?
1: You just need 4 more. That's it. And those are our fast facts you can use today.

0: You're listening to the Van Camp and Morgan Show on Z89.3 Ajo's Hit Music. Hey, it's time for our stupid list. Do you like helping people? Can you swim? Can you leer at bikini-clad millennials without having them realize that you're leering at them? Well, if you can, then check out our top questions to ask yourself before becoming a lifeguard.
1: All right.
0: Ready? Here we go. Like, does excessive back hair help protect against shark attacks? If a hot chick walks by in a bikini, am I prepared to hilariously remove my sunglasses and fall off my chair like they always do in 80s movies?
1: Hi, Dad.
0: Under qualifications on my resume, should I mention something other than the fact I've seen every single episode of Baywatch? Followed by, can I run in slow motion? And also followed by, if I want to be like David Hasselhoff, isn't it easier being a sad drunk? Top questions to ask yourself before becoming a lifeguard. Do I enjoy being mocked by kids and ignored by adults? Well, there's that.
1: But yeah, there's that.
0: There's that. Am I just doing this to sell weed?
1: I what the answer was.
0: Yeah. Will I be able to tell the difference between a beached manatee and the average American sunbather?
1: No.
0: I can't do the Ron DeSantis joke. Do I have to rescue people that deserve to drown, like Canadians?
1: Oh!
0: That was terrible. Anyway. And finally, top questions to ask yourself before becoming a lifeguard. Can I keep a straight face when people tell me to grab my dinghy? And there you go. Our stupid list for today.

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Every day we scrape the bottom of the internet to find you some extra stories because, you know, we know you're not going to scrape yourself because, you know, well, I think you might be, you know, above scraping. But that's right, we're not. That's what you got us for. So here we go. Today's scrapage are In Case You Missed It or ICME stories. A boyfriend wants his girlfriend to ban her favorite foods. A woman finally stopped planning every meal around her boyfriend's long list of food dislikes after he complained about garlic and bell peppers she bought for herself. She told him they'll each buy and cook their own meals from now on. And most people online agreed that separate dinners are a small price to pay for keeping garlic on the menu. Oh, boy. Garlic. Those are fighting words, right? No garlic. More divorced women are redesigning engagement and wedding rings into new jewelry that celebrates independence instead of heartbreak. Jewelers say the trend is growing as people choose meaningful keepsakes over selling rings that often bring in far less than they originally cost. Because, you know, jewelers make an enormous markup in the beginning, right? And Germany's proposed rule requiring workers to get a doctor's note on the very first day that they are sick has triggered widespread criticism and outcry. Opponents say the policy will overcrowd doctor's offices, spread more illness, and overwhelm an already strained healthcare system. What do you think? Right? I think, you know, it's okay. 3 days is fine. And those are our ICME stories for today.

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Z89.3. That was Katy Perry with Band-Aids. This is Brenda. I'm here with you until 12 o'clock today on this wonderful Wednesday. It is hump day, the middle of the week. How are you doing on your to-do list? You getting there? Getting stuff done? I hope so. I'm getting stuff done. I didn't really do much on Monday and Tuesday, I have to admit. As much as I talk about my Mondays and Tuesdays, how much I love them, I have lost my little calendar and where I write things down. And I keep things electronically, but I'm definitely like a write things down kind of a person. And so without that, I'm kind of lost. It'll turn up, but I don't know where it is. Anyways, we've got some great music for you this hour. We're going to be hearing from Rabble Duran, Jewel, Bon Jovi, Dan and Shay, Kesha, Daddy Yankee, Megan Maroney, Imagine Dragons, Isabella Merced. It's going to be such a great hour of music. Plus, we have some of your requests coming up at the end of the hour and some artists that I haven't mentioned. Let's see. Right now, we've got Bruno Mars with That's What I Like on Z89.3 and 101.5.

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1: Here's your forecast for Ajo.
2: For Wednesday, going to be sunny and toasty, high near 109. Tonight, mostly clear, low right around 82. Thursday, sunny, toasty, high near 107. Thursday night, mostly clear, low right around 81. Friday, sunny and toasty, high near 105. Currently in Ajo, it's 98 degrees.
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That was Daddy Yankee with Viven, which translates to sway or to and fro or coming and going. This is Brenda, and I am hanging out with you on this wonderful, wonderful, wonderful Wednesday. It is Wacky Wednesday at the AHO store. 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Definitely check that out. 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

This is a test of the emergency alert system, originated by the Arizona Department of Public Safety. If this had been an actual emergency, important information or instructions would have followed the tones you just heard. This concludes this test.

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Hey, we've got some of your requests coming up before the end of the hour. 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

Z89.3, that was Max B with Ever Since You Left Me. Good morning. This is Brenda. I'm here with you until 12 o'clock today on this wonderful, wonderful, wonderful Wednesday. Hey, we have been playing some really, really great music for you. We always do. And we are really grateful that you decided to take us along to keep you company. We've got really great music this hour. We're going to be hearing from Weezen, Matchbox 20, Daz Band, Shaboozy, Taylor Swift with You Need to Calm Down. I love that song. Sophia Reyes, Ella Langley, Zach Brown Band,

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1: Here's your forecast for Ajo.
2: For Wednesday, going to be sunny and toasty, high near 109. Tonight, mostly clear, low right around 82. Thursday, sunny, toasty, high near 107. Thursday night, mostly clear, low right around 81. Friday, sunny and toasty, high near 105. Currently in Ajo, it's 102 degrees.
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4: 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Karaoke Friday nights at 9 p.m. The Choo Choo on Highway 85 in Ajo.
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Broadcasting from the heart of the Ajo Plaza, it is Z89.3. We just heard from Sofia Reyes with 1, 2, 3, or probably Uno, Dos, Tres, featuring De La Ghetto, Jason Derulo, and who else? Yeah, De La Ghetto and Jason Derulo. Did you hear their voices? Can you tell? When they're featuring other artists, can you sometimes hear who it is? I can sometimes recognize a voice every once in a while. Let's see. I'd love to hear from you. 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

it's your buddy Bob Stye. Back in the 1990s, we said, been there, done that. And we also loved the angry and sad music that rocked. And I bring that to you with the Grunge Garage. Every week, I'll give you 2 hours of your favorite rockin' and sad alternative and grunge songs from the beautiful 1990s. So go ahead, get in the mosh pit, complain about your parents, and enjoy. 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

Z89.3, that was Dua Lipa with Houdini. This is Brenda here with you on this wonderful, wonderful, wonderful Wednesday. Hey, I got a power update for you. Remember I told you that the power was out at my house for like 48 hours, 72 hours, whatever it was. I don't know. I lost count. They were growing the tree that was going to make the pole, and they finally finished. They replaced the pole. The power was on in the middle of the day yesterday. We were so excited, especially since it's cold and rainy, and there's really no place to hang around outside because it's just cold and rainy here. It's really definitely not a good time in Maryland right now. I'd much rather be there in Ajo with you guys. Hey, Sean White is going to be up next at noon with the Depot Diner. He's got your classic hits and your throwbacks for your lunch. I, of course, am going to be back with you tomorrow morning at 10 a.m. It's Thirsty Thursday. I'll try to come up with something interesting for Thirsty Thursday. I'm going to leave you with Chamillionaire and Ridin' on

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6: The rest of the story. I hate to go back over this in a way, but you do remember when the President of the United States got involved in ordering a big break-in. But there were some conspirators associated with that burglary whose names, I'll wager, you never heard before. You see, the real mastermind of the operation was a naval intelligence officer named Glenn Howell. Howell was contacted by an associate of the president, a wealthy Wall Street banker, Louis Strauss. This trusted intermediary and Howell secluded themselves in a small office at 52 William Street. Howell was expecting a mission involving national security, so he was surprised to learn that the president was authorizing the burglary of private property of a Democratic Party office. By the way Howell heard it, the Democrats had procured some damning information regarding the president personally, something so potent that it could topple the entire Republican administration if made public. Howell was told nothing of Haldeman or Ehrlichman or G. Gordon Liddy, only that the president himself, personally, could be irredeemably humiliated by documents which the Democrats had in their possession. And not even the president knew precisely what those documents contained, but one way or another, he had to find out. Well, Howell was assured of the Secret Service's cooperation in the matter. The only question remaining was, would he accept the mission? I should mention this information regarding this break-in, this closest ever indication of direct White House involvement, is derived from the secret diary of Howell himself. Additionally, in that diary, we can sense Howell's internal conflict, should he or shouldn't he. In favor of the participation was his previous activity in similar operations, because numerous times he had gone undercover for naval intelligence. Once he even broke into a Communist Party office to obtain information. Howell had also dreamed of creating a superintelligence agency, a round table at which all of the similar agencies could sit and through which they could work together. Well, if he succeeded in the mission now proposed for the president, perhaps a grateful administration would make his dream come true. And, of course, foremost in favor of Howell's participation was the President of the United States himself. So, fully knowing it was illegal, fully knowing it was immoral, fully realizing that a slip-up could ruin his life beyond repair, it was Glenn Howell who presided over the week's planning and preparation, and it was he who led the burglary of the Democratic Party headquarters. Now you know, or do you? For when Howell and a co-conspirator broke into that office, referred to in the farmer's diary as a mysterious chamber, they discovered nothing at all. Nothing which could conceivably embarrass the president. Nothing at all. And the case was closed, and nobody ever imagined that the break-in had ever taken place until right now. Because this was the Watergate controversy that never was. A mere footnote in the pages of American history. The only time, far as anyone knows, that a U.S. president actually plotted a crime while in office. The president was Herbert Hoover. The Watergate that wasn't happened in the summer of 1930, more than 40 years prior to the one that was. Now you know the rest of the story.
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7: here's your forecast for Ajo.
8: For Wednesday, going to be sunny and toasty, high near 109. Tonight, mostly clear, low right around 82. Thursday, sunny, toasty, high near 107. Thursday night, mostly clear, low right around 81. Friday, sunny and toasty, high near 105. Currently in Ajo, it's 104 degrees.
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89.3 Depot Diner, Shaggy, Oak, Carolina. Started off the diner on our Wednesday hump day afternoon, July the 8th. Sean White hanging out with you. Classic hits and throwbacks for your lunch. Coming up for you this hour, got Christina Aguilera. Also got Devo, got Kenny Loggins. And snow on the way as well. Nothing like having some snow when it's so toasty outside, right? We need to cool off a bit, so I'm going to be delivering you some snow. Here's Fleetwood Mac. You make loving fun, taking you back to 1977. It's the Depot Diner, Z89.3 115 HD3 Phoenix.

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Z89.3 Depot Diner Nicole and Make It Hot. Oh, it is. Cake, perhaps. Heard from Christina Aguilera and Genie in a Bottle from 1999. Sean White hanging out with you. Classic hits and throwbacks for your lunch on this Wednesday hump day afternoon. Very toasty outside. And if you're looking for a great way to cool down, well, the pool is open over at Bud Walker Park at 1 o'clock. And you can go out there until 5 and cool down. It's free. So what a fantastic thing that is, and just a great way to cool down on these toasty summer days. Absolutely so. Here's Devo jerking back and forth. It's the Depot Diner. 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

Z89.3, Depot Diner, B-52s, and Rock Lobster. Kenny Loggins, Footloose from 1984, Aqua and Barbie Girl in that set as well. Sean White hanging out with you. Classic hits and throwbacks for your lunch. Hopefully you're having a tasty lunch. Myself today, it is chicken noodle soup with condensed Campbell's. But make sure you add the can of water in the microwave, 2 minutes, 40 seconds, and then pull that bad boy out and then sprinkle in some McCormick's garlic butter seasoning. That is just fantastic. And then 75% of a package of crackers. And there you go. A lunch fit for a king, but this jester is having it. There you go. That's what I'm having for lunch today on this Wednesday hump day afternoon. Here's Snow. It's Informer taking you back to 1993. It's the Depot Diner classic hits and throwbacks up for your lunch. 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

Z89.3, Depot Diner Rush, and Vital Signs. All right, Sean White getting ready to head on out of here. Hope you have an amazing Wednesday hump day afternoon. If you're traveling around, please travel safely. Remember, speed limits in Ajo, Y, Sonoyta, Rocky Point, strictly enforced. All right? Coming up next, Bo Johnson at 1 o'clock with your hit music. I'm going to leave you with Eagles and Life in the Fast Lane. It's the Depot Diner. 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I'll talk to you manana. 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Bye-bye.

0: 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The Depot Diner. 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

It's Aho's Head Music, Z89.3. That is Katy Perry. It's Bo Johnson here with you for your Wednesday afternoon. Already into triple digits, an extreme heat advisory in effect here for this Sonoran Desert. Through the end of the week, it looks like possible chances of rain starting on Saturday. Let's keep our fingers crossed. Coming up for you this hour, Dona Mac with some Kiss, Doja Cat, and Gabby Barrett. Right now, this is Keen on Z89.3 at 101.5 HD3 Phoenix.

0: From the Desert Diamond Casino Rye Weather Center, here's your forecast for Ajo.
1: For Wednesday, going to be sunny and toasty, high near 109. Tonight, mostly clear, low right around 82. Thursday, sunny, toasty, high near 107. Thursday night, mostly clear, low right around 81. Friday, sunny and toasty, high near 105. Currently in Ajo, it's 106 degrees.
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3: 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Tacos El Tarasco on Highway 85 in Ajo.
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From the valley to the border at Z89.3. That is U2 celebrating their 50th anniversary this year. You want to feel old. U2 turning 50. And they've actually got a new album coming out. Be looking for that coming up soon. It's called Days of Ash. Right now, this is the latest from Bruno Mars. 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

A safe alert has been issued for Maricopa County. Howard Harrison was last seen on the 6th of July 2026 at 12:30 p.m. in the area of 20th Street and Thomas Road. Howard is described as a 62-year-old male, with black eyes and a bald head with little gray fuzz. He is approximately 5 feet 5 inches tall and weighs 247 pounds. Howard left his assisted living group home in his black wheelchair with an unknown clothing description. Howard suffers from a medical condition which may cause him to become confused and easily lost. Howard does not have a cell phone and he can self-identify. Howard may have a small amount of cash with him, but he does not have access to additional funds. If you have contact with this safe alert, please call 911. Monitor TV and radio for updates.

We are the voice of Western Pima County, Z89.3. That is ex-ambassadors. Escape the Heat is back this Saturday at Curly Auditorium here in Ajo from 10 to 4. It is also second Saturday. There's a full schedule, a lineup on the stage all day for entertainment. There's tours at the top of every hour, speakers from Organ Pipe National Monument and Cabeza Prieta Wildlife Refuge will be there. Some great entertainment, like I mentioned, our very own Vicky Tapp and Diamonds and Rust are going to be part of that. Food from Dion Vega, Curly Coffee there as well, the Poetry Ring, something for everybody. Check out the full schedule on our Facebook page. Right now, this is Gabby Barrett. 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

It's Avo Said Music, Z89.3. That is Taylor Swift, a little Bad Blood, Olivia Rodrigo at the top of the hour. It is Wednesday afternoon here with Bo. Coming up for you, throwing it back with some Wang Chung, Jesse Murph on the way as well, and Blake Shelton. Right now, this is Black Eyed Peas. It's Avo Said Music, Z89.3 and 101.5 HD3 Phoenix.

0: 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Here's your forecast for Ajo.
1: For Wednesday, going to be sunny and toasty, high near 109. Tonight, mostly clear, low right around 82. Thursday, sunny, toasty, high near 107. Thursday night, mostly clear, low right around 81. Friday, sunny and toasty, high near 105. Currently in Ajo, it's 106 degrees.
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2: 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Located at 811 North Highway 85 in Ajo. Karaoke Friday nights at 9 p.m. The Choo Choo on Highway 85 in Ajo.
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5: 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Or did she bring it back last week? 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
4: Al.
5: Yes, Mike?
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5: Here, Mike, put this oil rag in your mouth to keep from swallowing your tongue.
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Pitbull for you there, Chino and Nacho, and Jesse Murph in there as well. It's Bo with you for your Wednesday. On this day in 1947, first reports coming out of Roswell, New Mexico about a crashed flying saucer. That was July 8th, 1947. Right now, this is the latest from Olivia Dean. 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

0: That's Kelsey Ballerini at Z89.3. Bo Johnson here signing off for this Wednesday afternoon. Triple digits. Man, this is a hot one today. Make sure to stay hydrated out there. Guys, stick around for Sean and Rebecca J on the way in. And I'll see you tomorrow. On the way out, Blake Shelton and Gwen Stefani at Z89.3 and 101.5 HD3 Phoenix.
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3: From Feature Story News in Washington, I'm Kate Fisher. US President Donald Trump has declared the ceasefire with Iran over and threatened to hit the country very hard again on Wednesday night, speaking at the NATO summit in Ankara. Iran's Revolutionary Guard has retaliated against American forces, launching missiles and drones at US military facilities in Bahrain and Kuwait, while the US military struck more than 80 targets across southern Iran on Wednesday. A former senior member of the first Trump administration says the escalating air campaign will never be enough on its own to end the conflict. Here is Robert Wilkie.
4: I'm a retired Air Force colonel. There's no war since the beginning of air power in the early part of the 20th century that's ever been won from the air. The only thing it can do is set the table for victory. And we have an advantage in Iran in that there are 80 million of the 90 million Iranians who want the mullahs gone. And the only thing we can continue to do is strike at those instruments of terror that the mullahs use to keep their population down.
3: NATO Secretary General Mark Rutte says the alliance's Ankara summit has shown the bloc is more together than ever, despite US President Donald Trump throwing the gathering into disarray by ordering a halt to all American trade with Spain and renewing his claims on Greenland. President Trump called Madrid a terrible partner for refusing to raise its defense spending to 5% of GDP. Stuart Smith reports from Ankara.
5: There was trepidation amongst NATO leaders as Donald Trump started Wednesday's summit with criticism of NATO allies, notably Denmark, suggesting that the US was still interested in annexing Greenland, and also for Spain, which is the only NATO ally of the 32 that has not promised to increase its proportion of GDP spent on defence to 5%. It's staying around 2%. So Donald Trump suggested that he would try to cut trade ties with Spain and that there would be political repercussions. Now, that's not possible. Spain's part of the single market of the European Union.
3: Meanwhile, as NATO leaders pledged new military assistance for Ukraine, Kyiv launched its largest drone attack on Moscow in 2 years, with more than 430 drones targeting the Russian capital and surrounding regions. Dasha Chernyshova reports from Moscow.
6: The MOD says more than 400 Ukrainian drones were intercepted over different parts of Russia over the course of this past night, most notably in the Rostov region. The air raid sirens were on all night long in the Taganrog Bay. Two tankers have been hit by the Ukrainian drones. They were not carrying any oils. We're also hearing about the major attack against the Saratov region. One person got killed there and two others got injured in the Tatarstan region. So the attacks are persistent.
3: From bureaus worldwide, this is FSN.
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10: For Wednesday, going to be sunny and toasty, high near 109. Tonight, mostly clear, low right around 82. Thursday, sunny, toasty, high near 107. Thursday night, mostly clear, low right around 81. Friday, sunny and toasty, high near 105. Currently in Ajo, it's 108 degrees.
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Small Town Big Radio Z89.3, Luke Combs and Be By You started off the 3 o'clock hour musically on our Wednesday hump day afternoon. Coming up for you this hour, Shawn Mendes, Teddy Swims, got Ricky Martin, Shalimar on the way as well. Rebecca J joins me. We've got our Extreme Trivia Challenge coming up. Right now it's Riley Green and Worst Way. 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

0: 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That was J-Lo with
1: Olvídame y Pega la Vuelta.
0: And we heard from Blink-182 and All the Small Things. Sean-Ann.
1: Rebecca G.
0: Along with you. Wednesday hump day afternoon. Happy Wednesday hump day to everybody out there.
1: Everybody.
0: In Redidio land. You know, I want to start things off today talking about doggies. You know, doggies bring much happiness to our lives.
1: Yeah,
0: they do. It's fantastic. The love they give. And I want to, you know, we have a pit bull. His name is Rex. He is the king of sleep.
1: Oh, yes.
0: I mean, there's nobody that can sit there and sleep like Rex. I mean, all day long, sleep. And then what's crazy is working from home, I just see even more so how much he sleeps. And what's crazy is if I go out on the patio, he needs to go lay down out there on the hot concrete and go to sleep. It's like, dude, I only took like 15 steps away from you. Yeah, no, but I'm going to come out here and go to sleep.
1: Unbelievable. It's sometimes just, he goes to the room and he starts
0: snoring and stuff.
1: Oh, like, yeah. No.
0: I mean, it's like, you know, I let him outside, you know, maybe thinking he's going to, you know, want to run around, maybe get out some of the pent up energy that just doesn't exist. And it's just kind of crazy. But I want to go over the most popular dogs by state. According to over 1.2 million dog insurance records between 2022 and 2025, here are the most popular insured dogs by state. Okay? So the American Pit Bull, which is our Rexy Poo, Missouri, Michigan, Ohio, Tennessee, Georgia, North Carolina, and Louisiana. That's where pit bulls are the most popular. German Shepherd, well, that's Wyoming, Illinois, Indiana, and Alaska. You know, they did this by state abbreviations. I'm pretty good that I know all these state abbreviations. Golden Retriever, those are cute. Golden Retrievers, they're cuties. Montana, North Dakota, Montana, Colorado, Vermont. Labrador Retrievers, they're also cuties as well. Washington, Idaho, Utah, South Dakota, Nebraska, Iowa, Wisconsin, Pennsylvania, Delaware, Maryland, Virginia, South Carolina. What is ME? Oh my goodness.
1: Memphis
0: is a city. Uber. Maryland? I guess. Anyway, New Hampshire. No, MA. Oh, MA is Massachusetts and Connecticut. All right, Chihuahua. I mean, I've had many Chihuahuas. They're so cuties. They're cuties. They're like Goliaths, which I did have a Chihuahua named Goliath. Oregon, Nevada, Arizona, of course, New Mexico, Texas, Oklahoma, Kansas, Arkansas, Mississippi, Alabama, Kentucky, West Virginia, Rhode Island, and Hawaii.
1: All over the place.
0: All over. Chihuahuas. French Bulldog, California and Florida. How about a Shih Tzu, New Jersey? And Yorkshire Terrier, New York. Yeah. And you know, all the dachshunds, they're going, what, you don't have enough love for me to get insurance?
1: Why?
0: Oh, poor wiener dogs. So, there you go. So, yeah, so there you go. You know, this is America, so technically the most popular dog nationwide is the hot dog.
1: Wow.
0: Well, that is true.
1: Yeah, that's in on all the doggos that we love.
0: And nothing like, having a hot dog, which is not made out of dog.
1: Right.
0: But, I got to look that up. Why did they name the hot dog hot dog? It's not like it's not made out of dog.
1: That you know
0: I mean,
1: of.
0: I wouldn't necessarily want to go have a hot dog in China. You know, so, you know. But, you know, it's just, well, that again, we park in the driveway and drive on the parkway. So, exactly. I mean, it's just... Yeah, English language just doesn't make any sense. You know, anyway. All right, here's Teddy Swims and Lose Control at Z89.3 101.5 HD3 Phoenix.

0: 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That was
1: Ricky Martin, Fuego de Noche, Nieve de Día.
0: And we heard from En Vogue and My Lovin' from 1992. Almost reminds me of Mick Lovin. Mick Lovin was a great character. Anyway, Sean in.
1: Rebecca G.
0: Mick Lovin' you for tuning in on this Wednesday hump day afternoon. It is time now for our Extreme Trivia Challenge. This is where I ask Rebecca J. three survey questions, give her some hinty hints, with more hinty hints, and more hinty hints, and more hinty, and see if she can come up with the answers right here in front of my baby blue ojos. Okay. Question numero dos, numero uno. Dos. We're just going to skip the first one like it never happened. Anyway, numero uno. And this answer has been an answer before.

0: The average American family has four of these. What are they? The average American family has four of these. What are they? These would normally be found in the kitchen. These were very popular, much more popular back in the day.
1: I know. Recipe books.
0: Okay, well, I love how you say recipe book, but it is cookbook.
1: Cookbook.
0: But anyway, the average American family has four cookbooks.
1: What are you finding in the cookbooks?
0: Huh? What you find recipes.
1: Exactly.
0: But it's not called a recipe book.
1: Whatever.
0: It's called a cookbook. Hey, I don't know what they do over in DR growing up.
2: Mommy, you have the recipe book? El recipeo booko? Si.
0: Anyway. All right.
1: Actually, it's called the recipe book. It's called El Libro de Recetas.
0: Oh, okay. Well, see, there you go. Okay. Well, we're here in the United States, so it's called a cookbook. Because cooks use it and they book it. I don't know. Question numero dos. A recent survey found that most people lose about three of these a year. What are they? A recent survey found that most people lose about three of these a year. What are they? And I don't understand why these go missing. And back when we had kids, we would lose more of these all the time.
1: Silverware.
0: Silverware? I'm going to accept that. A recent survey found that most people lose about three forks a year.
1: Mm-hmm.
0: That's right. I don't know. I don't know where the spoons went. It was just spoons. Always spoons. It's like we have a whole thing of spoons. And forks. Or the forks that we have. And that even happens in our house now. Why do we have these big, massive forks?
1: No, we have them all. We have them the same.
0: But I want the smaller forks. I don't want these big forks.
1: When you buy a set, it comes small and big ones.
0: Well, why do I need big forks? Throw them away. I just want the smaller forks. I don't sit there and need to open my mouth that wide.
1: Mm-hmm.
0: Or the big spoons. You know what it's like trying to eat cereal and trying to get that spoon in my mouth? It's like...
1: I have a big mouth, so...
0: But I don't want to use that big spoon.
1: You can eat a hamburger on three bites.
0: Yeah, well, whatever.
1: Mm-hmm.
0: But I'm just saying, I don't need those big, big spoons, and I don't need those big, big forks. I just need regular spoons, regular forks.
1: Silverwares are not made just for you.
0: Well, you know, we need to throw those out and buy some more and just do whatever. I mean, I'm just saying.
1: Just buy three sets of silverware and just pick what you
0: exactly.
1: want.
0: Exactly. Well, whatever. That's fine. And now that we got rid of the kids, we don't have to. I think they were digging holes in the backyard or something. I don't know.
1: No, I think they just threw it on the trash the way they didn't need to wash them.
0: Yeah, probably so.
1: I can guarantee you that.
0: Yeah, probably so. All right, question numero three. Three-fourths of us have one of these, but about half of them don't work. What are they? Oh, my gosh, it's so true. So three-quarters of us have one of these, but about half of them don't work. What are they? You know, these you usually keep around in case the power goes out, but then you go to use it and it doesn't work.
1: Flashlights,
0: that's right. Yeah, three-quarters of us have flashlights, but about half of them don't work.
1: And not only that they don't work, like when we need it, we cannot find any.
0: That's right.
1: You see them everywhere all the time, but when you need one, you're just like, okay, let's hide.
0: Where is it?
1: They hide on the
0: door. They're hiding. Yeah, they're hiding.
1: They hide from us.
0: I don't know. It's just weird. The flashlights go disappearing. So, or they just don't want to work. You know, you turn it on and it starts blinking or some stuff. You know, just not working because you didn't charge it. You know, because you were outside looking at something, you know, off in the distance. Anyway, I don't know, but it's so true. All right. You got six correct for the week so far.
1: Six. I got all three correct.
0: No, you didn't.
1: Yes, I did.
0: Flash. Okay.
1: Yes, I did. Uh-huh.
0: How many did we did you have? Four or five? Okay, so you got seven.
1: Yeah, there you go.
0: Okay. Hmm. All right. Well, I'm glad you're paying attention.
1: Mm-hmm.
0: Okay, well, you're up to seven. All right, fantastic. Good job. All right, let's move along. More music for you on this Wednesday Hump Day afternoon. It is Shalimar and Dancing in the Sheets, taking you back to 1984. It's Z 89.3 101.5 HD3 Phoenix.

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3: From Feature Story News in Washington, I'm Kate Fisher. U.S. President Donald Trump has declared the ceasefire with Iran over and threatened to hit the country very hard again on Wednesday night, speaking at the NATO summit in Ankara. Iran's Revolutionary Guard has retaliated against American forces, launching missiles and drones at U.S. military facilities in Bahrain and Kuwait, while the U.S. military struck more than 80 targets across southern Iran on Wednesday. A former senior member of the first Trump administration says the escalating air campaign will never be enough on its own to end the conflict. Here is Robert Wilkie.
4: I'm a retired Air Force colonel. There's no war since the beginning of air power in the early part of the 20th century that's ever been won from the air. The only thing it can do is set the table for victory. And we have an advantage in Iran in that there are 80 million of the 90 million Iranians who want the mullahs gone. And the only thing we can continue to do is strike at those instruments of terror that the mullahs use to keep their population down.
3: NATO Secretary General Mark Rutte says the alliance's Ankara summit has shown the bloc is more together than ever, despite US President Donald Trump throwing the gathering into disarray by ordering a halt to all American trade with Spain and renewing his claims on Greenland. President Trump called Madrid a terrible partner for refusing to raise its defense spending to 5% of GDP. Stuart Smith reports from Ankara.
5: There was trepidation amongst NATO leaders as Donald Trump started Wednesday's summit with criticism of NATO allies, notably Denmark, suggesting that the US was still interested in annexing Greenland, and also for Spain, which is the only NATO ally of the 32 that has not promised to increase its proportion of GDP spent on defence to 5%. It's staying around 2%. So Donald Trump suggested that he would try to cut trade ties with Spain and that there would be political repercussions. Now, that's not possible. Spain's part of the single market of the European Union.
3: Meanwhile, as NATO leaders pledged new military assistance for Ukraine, Kyiv launched its largest drone attack on Moscow in 2 years, with more than 430 drones targeting the Russian capital and surrounding regions. Dasha Chernyshova reports from Moscow.
6: The MOD says more than 400 Ukrainian drones were intercepted over different parts of Russia over the course of this past night, most notably in the Rostov region. The air raid sirens were on all night long in the Taganrog Bay. Two tankers have been hit by the Ukrainian drones. They were not carrying any oils. We're also hearing about the major attack against the Saratov region. One person got killed there and two others got injured in the Tatarstan region. So the attacks are persistent.
3: From bureaus worldwide, this is FSN.
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10: here's your forecast for Ajo.
11: For Wednesday, going to be sunny and toasty, high near 109. Tonight, mostly clear, low right around 82. Thursday, sunny, toasty, high near 107. Thursday night, mostly clear, low right around 81. Friday, sunny and toasty, high near 105. Currently in Ajo, it's 107 degrees.
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14: 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Karaoke Friday nights at 9 p.m. The Choo Choo on Highway 85 in Ajo.
15: 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Tacos El Tarasco on Highway 85 in Ajo.
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Tahoe's hit music is Z89.3, Ella Langley, I Can't Love You Anymore, featuring Morgan Wallen. Started off the 4 o'clock hour musically on our Wednesday hump day afternoon. Coming up for you this hour, Camila Cabello. Also got Enrique Iglesias, got Zara Larsson, Mike Towers on the way as well. Rebecca J joins me, so we've got some fun stuff lined up this hour. Right now it's Old Dominion, it's one-man band, it's Z89.3, 101.5, HD3, Phoenix.

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0: And we heard from Kylie Minogue and Spinning Around. Deshaun and
2: Rebecca James.
0: Along with you on this wonderful Wednesday hump day afternoon. Hope your Wednesday is going
2: fabulous.
0: Fabulous. Absolutely so. I want to share this with you. That's entitled My Husband is an Awful Cook.
2: Yes.
0: Now, you know, I'm not necessarily an awful cook. I can do pretty good.
2: You're just lazy.
0: I'm just lazy. I mean, I'll be the first to admit it. You'll be right there behind me going, yep, he is.
2: Yep.
0: But this is a letter to the Dear Abby column. You know Dear Abby? You can write in to get advice or whatever to Dear Abby, mm-hmm. and they'll give you advice. You know, so here's the letter. Dear Abby, I adore my husband. I wish I could cook every meal every day, but I can't. I work full-time in a physically demanding job, take classes at the community college, and side hustle as a pet sitter. I never want to eat my husband's cooking again. He refuses to follow recipes because he says they're too hard. He doesn't use seasonings. Or he uses the wrong ones. An example, he recently put cinnamon and cloves on zucchini and agreed with me that it tasted terrible.
2: Oh, wow.
0: In the 10 years we've been married, he has lit the food on fire twice. Signed, get out of the kitchen. So, what would you do?
2: Wow.
0: What would you do in that scenario? You know? Huh. If there were only several million YouTube cooking videos you could follow step by step in the kitchen.
2: Right.
0: So just got to teach him how to, you know, he just needs to learn to follow the recipe.
2: Yeah.
0: Or do what I do and get a bunch of chicken voilas.
2: Yeah.
0: Chicken voila.
2: Right, he doesn't want to learn every time he messes it up in the kitchen. Like, let him eat the whole thing by himself.
0: Yeah, there you go.
2: Force him to eat the whole thing.
0: There you go. Maybe he'll take a little extra care.
2: Right.
0: Or just get a whole freezer full of chicken voilas. I mean, you can't beat it. You just open the sauce packets, throw them in a pan.
2: I know, but that gets old after a while. Yeah, because pretty much, I'm pretty sure they all taste the same.
0: Well, I mean, the chicken fajita's good. I know we tried a couple of them. They were like kind of bland.
2: Yeah.
0: So, I mean, I'm sure, but I don't want you seasoning them because you'll just throw Goya on everything. That's the thing. When Rebecca makes omelets and stuff, she throws the Goya on it. It's like,
2: Just stop.
0: Goya on everything. Goya, the seasoning. It's on everything. I mean, she made me a bowl of cereal one time. It had Goya on top.
2: You're such a liar.
0: I'm like, no. That is not what I want on my Fruity Pebbles. No. Pizza Goya.
2: Okay, you're going
0: to spaghetti
2: stop
0: Goya.
2: Now.
0: You have to admit, you put Goya on a lot of things you cook.
2: No, I don't. Yeah, I had that thing of Goya for years.
0: No, it's not years.
2: Yes.
0: It's not years. It's because we got the gallon size. You're not going to go through that in a year. I had a special order it. Goya.
2: Goya.
0: You do like
2: Goya
0: to use it on a lot
2: Goya makes everything
0: of
2: good.
0: Yeah.
2: To be honest with you, I don't use as much as I used to in the beginning when we met.
0: Yeah, that was in everything.
2: Yeah, that was in everything.
0: Yeah, it was in everything.
2: Mm-hmm.
0: So, but when you make spaghetti, you put Goya in it, don't you?
2: No.
0: Well, and when's the last thing you made that you put Goya on it?
2: To be honest, I'm not using Goya in everything like I used to.
0: I'm just asking you what's.
2: I don't remember.
0: Really? All right, I'm going to put a little black mark on the side of the Goya thing.
2: Yes, you should.
0: And see if it starts going down.
2: Yeah.
0: I'm just going to check. Okay. All right, fantastic. All right, here's Ed Sheeran. It's Shivers. It's Z89.3.

This is the Arizona Department of Public Safety. A safe alert has been issued for Maricopa County. The Phoenix Police Department is looking for 84-year-old Charles White. Charles is a white male, 5 feet 6 inches tall, 99 pounds, and has brown hair with blue eyes. He was last seen wearing a gray shirt, blue jeans, and a tan fisherman hat. Charles was last seen at 9 p.m. on July 6, 2026, on foot near 29th Street and Juniper Avenue in Phoenix, Arizona. Charles has a medical condition which may cause him to become lost or easily confused. If you have seen Charles, please contact the Phoenix Police Department at 602-534-3052 or call 911. If you have contact with this safe alert, please call 911. Monitor TV and radio for updates.

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1: Rebecca G.
0: Along with you. All right, let's talk movies. Movies. We like movies. I mean, being here in Ajo, we love to go to the movie theater locally all the time.
1: Yeah. That's all we're doing, dude.
0: Yeah, we go to the Plaza 8 movie theater. That's right. We like to go to the Oasis and watch the latest movies.
1: Right.
0: It's fantastic. Anyway, so, you know, it's been a long time since we've been to a movie in the movie theater.
1: It's been a minute.
0: But, you know, it's almost better just, you know, waiting a little bit and watching it on Prime or something like that if you want to rent a movie. But, you know, some movies can be, you know, I remember back when I would go to the theater in person, you know, 2 hour long movies, that's kind of tough to sit in the movie theater and watch that for 2 hours and just sitting there. And it's like the only movie I ever saw twice was Titanic, and that one was over 2 hours.
1: Oh, yeah.
0: But it was so good. I enjoyed it. I had to go see it again. Kind of crazy. But they say the ideal length for a movie is 88 minutes, just under an hour and a half. According to a new survey of 2,000 people from Talker Research, Americans want shorter films. Their ideal average movie length is just 88 minutes. Out of those 2,000 people, 10% of Americans voted for 2 hours or longer. Nah, that's way too long.
1: That's too long.
0: Just 3% say movies should run over 2.5 hours. Yeah, that's crazy. Older movie watchers are more open to longer times. Boomers' ideal length is 93 minutes. Gen X is 89 minutes. Millennials say 86 minutes is the ideal movie length. Some movies that are 88 minutes long, The Lion King, animated version, Zombieland, and Airplane. Oh, Airplane. What a classic. Some movies that are 88 minutes. Oh, wait, I did that. This summer's movies, Steven Spielberg's Disclosure Day is 145 minutes. That's pretty long. Spider-Man, Brand New Day is 150 minutes.
1: Wow.
0: And the upcoming The Odyssey is 172 minutes. And that scream you just heard came from Christopher Nolan. So there you go. Just want to let you know. Just imagine, a 172-minute movie makes me, it just makes me need to go to the bathroom just hearing that. That's a line that's like 2.5 hours.
1: That's a long time.
0: That's a long time, you know?
1: I mean, if you watch it at home, you can pause it. You can continue later, next day. Right? You can go to the bathroom.
0: You know, maybe next to the snack bar, or open a Sleep Number pillow store.
1: Right.
0: So, there you go. You know, if this is, why can't we adopt a new fee schedule? Let's say you pay for movies by the minute. You know, like 15 cents a minute. So a 90-minute movie, $13.50. 172-minute movie, $25.80. And you get a nickel discount for each trailer and commercial you have to sit through. It'd be fantastic.
1: Yeah, right.
0: You know, so...
1: So what's the purpose of they paying the commercials for them to make money and then they're going to give it to us?
0: No, sure. Why not? I'm just saying, you know, why should you pay the same price to go watch an hour and a half movie as it is for an almost 3 hour long movie? You know, you're going to sit there for 3 hours, you know, you should have to pay more. Does that make sense? Hour and a half. I mean, you should pay. Yeah, you're almost like getting two movies in one. Might as well pay double.
1: Yeah, I mean, it's good for the movie theaters too because people get hungry and they just go for a second round of soda, popcorn, or something.
0: Right. No, they should do like drive-ins did back in the day. Just do an intermission so everybody can go to the snack bar, see the dancing hot dogs and popcorn on the big screen. Oh yeah, dancing hot dog. You know, making crazy moves like, hey, come eat me at the snack bar. Go get it. Those were good things back in the day. Yeah. I miss drive-ins. Ah, let's open the one up here in Ajo. We'll open it back up. The building's still there. It's ready to go.
1: Yeah. Right.
0: Yeah, it's open air. Anyway, all right. Here's Kenny Loggins. It's Danger Zone, taking you back to 1986. Z89.3 101.

No, I had to remix this thing right here. Flow Rider, congrats, boy, you done got yourself one. My time them groundhogs, always showing love. E-class, what it is, what it ain't.

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2: From Feature Story News in Washington, I'm Kate Fisher. US President Donald Trump has declared the ceasefire with Iran over and threatened to hit the country very hard again on Wednesday night, speaking at the NATO summit in Ankara. Iran's Revolutionary Guard has retaliated against American forces, launching missiles and drones at US military facilities in Bahrain and Kuwait, while the US military struck more than 80 targets across southern Iran on Wednesday. A former senior member of the first Trump administration says the escalating air campaign will never be enough on its own to end the conflict. Here is Robert Wilkie.
3: I'm a retired Air Force colonel. There's no war since the beginning of air power in the early part of the 20th century that's ever been won from the air. The only thing it can do is set the table for victory. And we have an advantage in Iran in that there are 80 million of the 90 million Iranians who want the mullahs gone. And the only thing we can continue to do is strike at those instruments of terror that the mullahs use to keep their population down.
2: NATO Secretary General Mark Rutte says the alliance's Ankara summit has shown the bloc is more together than ever, despite US President Donald Trump throwing the gathering into disarray by ordering a halt to all American trade with Spain and renewing his claims on Greenland. President Trump called Madrid a terrible partner for refusing to raise its defense spending to 5% of GDP. Stuart Smith reports from Ankara.
4: There was trepidation amongst NATO leaders as Donald Trump started Wednesday's summit with criticism of NATO allies, notably Denmark, suggesting that the US was still interested in annexing Greenland, and also for Spain, which is the only NATO ally of the 32 that